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I'm your pal Al, joining you on this Wednesday night. Thanks for tuning in. We've got more of today's Best Country coming your way, because up next, Tim McGraw's Down on the Farm on today's Best Country B103.

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What was I thinking by Dierks Bentley on today's Best Country? 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Next, Lee Bryce comes to the unfortunate conclusion that I don't dance on today's Best Country. 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
5: 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Tonight, there's a chance of showers and thunderstorms, low of around 55 degrees. East-northeast wind, 5 to 7 miles per hour. Chance of precipitation is 80%. Tomorrow, showers and possibly a thunderstorm before 1 p.m., then a chance of showers. High near 66, north-northwest wind 6 to 16 miles per hour, with gusts as high as 28. Chance of precipitation is 100%. Tomorrow night, it's partly cloudy with low of around 44, north-northwest wind around 16 miles per hour, with gusts as high as 29. Then on Friday, it's sunny with a high near 57, breezy with a north wind 13 to 20 miles per hour, with gusts as high as 31 miles per hour. That's been your AccuWeather forecast on today's Best Country. We've got more country music coming your way. It's your No Talk Triple Play with songs like Done by Chris Jansen, Jaded by Coey Wetzel featuring Ella Langley, and You've Gotta Stand for Something by Aaron Tippin on today's Best Country, B103.

0: 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We've got your 30 minutes of continuous country coming your way. 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
0: 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Humanities Nebraska presents Votes for Women, the U.S. and Nebraska Campaigns for Suffrage on Thursday, October 15th at the Morton James Public Library. This presentation is free and will focus on the 72-year campaign for women's suffrage that culminated in 1920 with the ratification of the 19th Amendment, which declared that voting rights could not be denied or abridged based on sex. The program will go from 7 to 8 p.m. on October 15th at the library. Call for more information at 402-873-5609. 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
2: Fox News. I'm Carmen Roberts. President Trump heads to a rally in Montana after campaigning for Republicans in Arizona.
3: And you know, in a certain way, I am on the ballot. You don't have to pretend.
4: The president won Arizona in 2024 by more than 5 points, but the state has a Democratic governor running for re-election.
2: Fox's Jared Halperin. And 2 years ago, the president easily won Montana, but the Republican candidate's lead in the three-way race for the U.S. Senate is shrinking. Supreme Court sides with Republicans in a clash over the party's getting access to cheap radio and TV political ad rates. This ruling again, and that is normally those rates are reserved just for candidates. And Netflix is cutting 6% of its staff globally.
5: It's been struggling with slowing growth and customer engagement. The company says it will continue to invest aggressively in high-impact areas.
2: Fox's Jenny Casola. 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

get to drinking, says Zach John King on today's Best Country, B103. I'm your pal Al, joining you on this Wednesday night. Thanks for tuning in. We've got more of today's Best Country coming your way, because up next, no one needs to know, says Shania Twain on today's Best Country, B103. Am I

0: 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Up next, Rodney Atkins is watching you. 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
6: 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Tonight, there's a chance of showers and thunderstorms, low of around 55 degrees, east-northeast wind 5 to 7 miles per hour, chance of precipitation is 80%. Tomorrow, showers and possibly a thunderstorm before 1 p.m., then a chance of showers, high near 66 degrees, north-northwest wind 6 to 16 miles per hour, with gusts as high as 28, chance of precipitation is 100%. Tomorrow night is partly cloudy with a low of around 44, north-northwest wind around 16 miles per hour with gusts as high as 29. Then on Friday, it's sunny with a high near 57, breezy with a north wind 13 to 20 miles per hour with gusts as high as 31. That's been your AccuWeather forecast on today's Best Country. We've got more country music coming your way. 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
3: Fox News, I'm Tom Bergotti. The Labor Department reports today inflation rose 3.7% in September compared to a year ago and is up from 3.4% last month. Speaking at a rally in Arizona, President Trump claims the opposite is happening.
4: The prices are all coming down, but when this war ends, it's going to end very soon, by the way, very soon. But when the war ends, the prices are going to they should be much lower now because we're getting tremendous amounts of oil out.
3: Fuel prices remain high because of the U.S. conflict with Iran. Family members of Congresswoman Ilhan Omar have been subpoenaed by the Justice Department amid ongoing investigations into the Minnesota Democrats.
5: Homeland Security agents and DOJ investigators are looking at whether Ilhan Omar's declared age on applications to come to the United States and later to become a U.S. citizen are inaccurate.
3: Investigators are also looking into Omar's financial disclosures. 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

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I'm your pal Al, joining you on this Wednesday night. Thanks for tuning in. We've got more of today's Best Country coming your way, because up next we're doing a little tequila talking with Lone Star on today's Best Country, B103.

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Up next, Dierks Bentley's joining the Mile High Shot Club with Drunk on a Plane on today's Best Country, B103.

Today's Best Country, B103, with Loud and Heavy by Cody Jenks. We've got your No Talk Triple Play coming in just a few moments. But first... next week, we've got a special bonus giveaway we're doing at Big Red Buzz, Thursday, October 15th from noon to 1 at Valentino's in Nebraska City. Yes, you'll get the inside info on what's happening with the Huskers football teams and a fantastic breakdown of the team's performance from NCN Senior Sports and Special Series reporter Jake Bartacki. But you'll also have a shot at taking home two tickets to the Nebraska football game, October 31st against Washington. So if you're looking for details on what's happening,

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7: 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Tonight there's a chance of showers and thunderstorms, low of around 55 degrees, east-northeast wind 5 to 7 miles per hour, chance of precipitation is 80%. Tomorrow, showers and possibly a thunderstorm before 1 p.m., then a chance of showers. High near 66, north-northwest wind 6 to 16 miles per hour, with gusts as high as 28. Chance of precipitation is 100%. Tomorrow night, partly cloudy with a low of around 44 degrees, north-northwest wind around 16 miles per hour, with gusts as high as 29. Then on Friday, it's sunny with a high near 57, breezy with a north wind 13 to 20 miles per hour, with gusts as high as 31. That's been your AccuWeather forecast on today's Best Country. We've got more country music coming your way. It's your No Talk Triple Play with songs like If I Was a Cowboy by Miranda Lambert, Medicine by Megan Maroney, and Party for Two by Shania Twain and Billy Currington, all on today's Best Country, B103.

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2: Fox News, I'm Ted Linder. The countdown to the midterms is on. Today, President Trump traveled to Bullhead City, Arizona, imploring voters to turn out to keep Democrats in the minority.
3: We have to be here a long time. We want to make it so it never happens again. They can never destroy. They destroyed our country. They would have, if they had one more year in office, our country would have been, I think, destroyed. It could never have been brought back.
2: The president holding a rally in Montana tonight. And Pope Leo XIV recovering from cancer surgery.
4: He's eating, walking, and even celebrated mass on his floor. Yesterday, doctors at Gemelli Hospital in Rome removed a lower section of his right lung. Tests confirmed a diagnosis of lung adenocarcinoma, the most common type of lung cancer with the most favorable prognosis.
2: And that's Fox's Lauren Green. 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

Loving life again on today's Best Country, B103. I'm your pal Al, joining you on this Wednesday night. Thanks for tuning in. 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
4: 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Tonight, there's a chance of showers and thunderstorms, low of around 55 degrees. East-northeast wind, 5 to 7 miles per hour. Chance of precipitation is 80%. Tomorrow, showers and possibly a thunderstorm before 1 p.m. Then a chance of showers. High near 66, north-northwest wind 6 to 16 miles per hour, with gusts as high as 28. Chance of precipitation is 100%. Tomorrow night, it's partly cloudy with low of around 44. North-northwest wind around 16 miles per hour, with gusts as high as 29. Then on Friday, it's sunny with a high near 57, breezy with a north wind 13 to 20 miles per hour, with gusts as high as 31. That's been your AccuWeather forecast on today's Best Country. We've got more country music coming your way. 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

0: West Country B103 with Let Him In Anyway by Blake Shelton. We've got 30 minutes of continuous country coming your way, but first let's take a look at the Community Notebook. 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A community craft fair will be hosted by First Christian Church in Nebraska City from 9 to 4 on Saturday, October 17th. 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
5: News. I'm Sue Guzman. President Trump holding rallies in two states Wednesday, visiting Bullhead City, Arizona, to rally support for Republicans ahead of the midterms and imploring voters to turn out to keep Democrats in the minority.
6: We have to be here a long time. We want to make it so it never happens again. They can never destroy. They destroyed our country. They would have, if they had one more year in office, our country would have been, I think, destroyed. It could never have been brought back.
5: He also held a rally in Montana. Federal judge declining to block an effort by the Trump administration to eliminate diversity, equity, and inclusion initiatives.
7: The Baltimore judge ruled groups representing university faculty and minority business owners failed to show the executive order was too broad. The order issued by President Trump in March bars racially discriminatory DEI.
5: Fox's Lisa Lucero. 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

country and she knows it by Luke Bryan on today's Best Country B103. I'm your pal Al, joining you on this Wednesday night. Thanks for tuning in. We've got more of today's Best Country coming your way, because up next, Hal Ketchum's taking us to a small town Saturday night on today's Best Country B103.

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0: She will be free, says the Josh Abbott Band on today's Best Country, B103. 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
1: What's up, everybody? 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
0: 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Tonight, a chance of showers and thunderstorms, low of around 55 degrees. East-northeast wind 5 to 7 miles per hour. Chance of precipitation is 80%. Tomorrow, showers and possibly a thunderstorm before 1 p.m., then a chance of showers. High near 66, north-northwest wind 6 to 16 miles per hour, with gusts as high as 28. Chance of precipitation is 100%. Tomorrow night, partly cloudy, with a low of around 44 degrees. North-northwest wind around 16 miles per hour, with gusts as high as 29. Then on Friday, it's sunny with a high near 57, breezy with a north wind 13 to 20 miles per hour, with gusts as high as 31. That's been your

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3: we'll do it a fourth time for a Break the Bank grand prize of
0: $1,031. 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
5: Cloudy overnight with a slight chance of thunderstorms. Lows around 53, northeasterly winds around 5 miles per hour. Overcast skies again Thursday, storms likely. High temperatures reach up to 60, partly cloudy Thursday night. Slight chance for showers, lows dip down to about 43. Cloudy skies expected Friday with daytime highs approaching 54. 61 Saturday. I'm weatherology meteorologist Laura Lockwood on News Channel Nebraska. Right now, 55.
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1: we'll do it a fourth time for a Break the Bank grand prize of
0: $1,031. You'll need those first nine numbers and three from the final week to take it all home.
1: So be sure to store those codes somewhere safe.
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5: Cloudy overnight with a slight chance of thunderstorms. Lows around 53, northeasterly winds around 5 miles per hour. Overcast skies again Thursday, storms likely. High temperatures reach up to 60, partly cloudy Thursday night. Slight chance for showers, lows dip down to about 43. Cloudy skies expected Friday with daytime highs approaching 54. 61 Saturday. I'm weatherology meteorologist Laura Lockwood on News Channel Nebraska. Right now, it's 54 degrees.

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0: When you hear high school football,
1: he's down the sideline. Look out here, 50.
0: Volleyball.
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0: Basketball.
1: Went with the strip of Thomas Ragland.
0: And baseball.
1: Line shot out towards right center field. It'll get down for a base hit.
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4: Cloudy skies expected overnight with a chance of thunderstorms. Lulls of a low for around 53. Northeasterly winds around 5 miles per hour. Cloudy skies expected again Thursday. Thunderstorms likely. Daytime highs approaching 60. Slight chance of rain showers Thursday night. Lows around 43. Partly cloudy. High of 54 Friday under cloudy skies. 61 Saturday. I'm weatherology meteorologist Laura Lockwood on News Channel Nebraska. Right now, 54.
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3: Cloudy skies expected overnight with a chance of thunderstorms. Lulls of aloft around 53. Northeasterly winds around 5 miles per hour. Cloudy skies expected again Thursday. Thunderstorms likely. Daytime highs approaching 60. Slight chance of rain showers Thursday night. Lows around 43. Partly cloudy. High of 54 Friday under cloudy skies. 61 Saturday. I'm weatherology meteorologist Laura Lockwood on News Channel Nebraska. Right now, 54.

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0: the inside scoop on what's going on with the Husker football team? Would you like to hear what the players are doing to prep for next week's game? How about the team's focus at practice?
1: Then have lunch with us at Valentino's in Nebraska City each Thursday of the football season at noon.
0: As we bring you Big Red Buzz
1: with NCN Senior Sports and Special Series reporter Jake Bartecki.
0: Jake has immersed himself in the Husker sports programs and is trusted by the staff and student athletes in Lincoln, giving him an unsurpassed insight into the teams. He'll pass on what he's soaked up at practices, what he thinks about the upcoming matchup, and take your questions. It's Big Red Buzz each game week on Thursday from noon till 1 at Valentino's in Nebraska City. 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
2: Cloudy skies expected overnight with a chance of thunderstorms. Lulls of aloft around 53. Northeasterly winds around 5 miles per hour. Cloudy skies expected again Thursday. Thunderstorms likely. Daytime highs approaching 60. Slight chance of rain showers. Thursday night, lows around 43. Partly cloudy. High of 54. Friday, under cloudy skies. 61. Saturday. I'm weatherology meteorologist Laura Lockwood on News Channel Nebraska. Right now, 54.
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5: Cloudy skies expected overnight with a chance of thunderstorms. Lulls of aloft around 53. Northeasterly winds around 5 miles per hour. Cloudy skies expected again Thursday. Thunderstorms likely. Daytime highs approaching 60. Slight chance of rain showers. Thursday night, lows around 43. Partly cloudy. High of 54. Friday, under cloudy skies. 61. Saturday. I'm weatherology meteorologist Laura Lockwood on News Channel Nebraska. Right now, 54.

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6: News Channel Nebraska AccuWeather.
7: Cloudy skies expected overnight with a chance of thunderstorms. Lulls of aloft around 53. Northeasterly winds around 5 miles per hour. Cloudy skies expected again Thursday. Thunderstorms likely. Daytime highs approaching 60. Slight chance of rain showers Thursday night. Lows around 43. Partly cloudy. High of 54 Friday under cloudy skies. 61 Saturday. I'm weatherology meteorologist Laura Lockwood on News Channel Nebraska. Right now, 54.
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1: News Channel Nebraska AccuWeather.
2: Thunderstorms likely today, otherwise overcast skies. High temperatures reach up to 60. Winds out of the north, 8 to 15 miles per hour. Partly cloudy skies tonight. Slight chance for showers. Lows level off around 43. Overcast skies tomorrow. High temperatures reach up to 54. Sunny skies and dry Saturday and Sunday. Low 60s Saturday, upper 60s by Sunday. I'm weatherology meteorologist Laura Lockwood on News Channel Nebraska. Right now, 54.

a ranch hand in a pinch, man. Hotter than the red on the cattle brand. 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
5: Thunderstorms likely today, otherwise overcast skies. High temperatures reach up to 60. Winds out of the north, 8 to 15 miles per hour. Partly cloudy skies tonight. Slight chance for showers. Lows level off around 43. Overcast skies tomorrow. High temperatures reach up to 54. Sunny skies and dry. Saturday and Sunday, low 60s. Saturday, upper 60s by Sunday. I'm weatherology meteorologist Laura Lockwood on News Channel Nebraska. Currently, it's 55 degrees.
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1: News. I'm Sue Guzman. The Labor Department reporting inflation rose to 3.7% in September compared to a year ago. Speaking at a rally in Arizona yesterday, President Trump claimed that the opposite is happening.
2: The prices are all coming down, but when this war ends, it's going to end very soon, by the way, very soon. But when the war ends, the prices are going to tump. They should be much lower now because we're getting tremendous amounts of oil out.
1: Fuel prices high because of the U.S. conflict with Iran. Family members of Congresswoman Ilhan Omar have been subpoenaed by the Justice Department amid ongoing investigations into the Minnesota Democrat.
3: Homeland Security agents and DOJ investigators are looking at whether Ilhan Omar's declared age on applications to come to the United States and later to become a U.S. citizen are inaccurate.
1: Fox's David Spunt reporting. 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

Getting you one there from the Casey Donahue Band at today's Best Country, B103. A fantastic Thursday morning to you. Ben Root hanging out with you till 10 o'clock today and keeping it going with King George and some oceanfront property at B103.

0: Eli Young Band, Even If It Breaks Your Heart. 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And Alexa, play B103 through your Alexa device as well. Getting on through the tunes here as we get our Thursday rolling. Good Thursday to you. It is the 15th of October. Going to bring you more music here in a bit. We've got Jelly Roll on the way. Check the community notebook to see what's happening around River Country. Lots of stuff going on here in October. Plus, of course, tons of other information. Forecast on the way in just a few minutes. 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Local news starts in next hour with our own Dan Swanson. We'll also drop in postseason high school sports updates in the 8 and 9 o'clock hours, as well as your noon hour and 5 o'clock hour tonight for that drive home as well. And so much more on this Thursday, including a chance to win 10 Nebraska Lottery Scratchers with our Thursday text trivia question. I'll tell you that later on here in the morning show, and I'll even text it to you if you're a morning show text club member. Be a member of that club by texting Buzz, that's our mascot's name, Buzz, B-U-Z-Z, to 402-873-1170 anytime, and you'll be a member of the morning show text club and get the morning show text at 8 o'clock in the morning on Thursday for our trivia question, and on Monday for the weekly River Country reaction at 8 o'clock as well. Two different chances to win 10 Nebraska Lottery Scratchers. All right, more tunes coming up. Got some Jelly Roll on the way after the agribusiness news now here at B103.
1: Closer look at U.S. grain storage. Hello, I'm Kellen Habekin with the latest agribusiness news on Brownfield. A 3.4 bushel per acre yield advantage over all Enlist E3 competitors. Pioneer Brand Z-Series soybeans are the ones you trust to lead Plant Pioneer. An ag economist with the University of Illinois says continued production gains are putting U.S. grain storage capacity at a premium. Joe Jansen says last year's record crop pushed total storage capacity utilized to 80%, a new record.
2: Where the potential demand for storage, where we have a big crop and maybe, you know, big carry in stocks, where that might exceed available capacity. If it happens, we think, you know, that's going to put pressure on farmers to find a home for that crop and ultimately put pressure on basis.
1: He says capacity grew parallel with production until 2020, but has stagnated since, he tells Brownfield.
2: Even when the crop maybe isn't as big as it could be, even then we're sort of at the upper end. And so we're pushing that infrastructure maybe a little bit harder than we have in the past. And that creates a vulnerability.
1: Some trouble brewing in the cattle markets. Brownfield's Megan Grebner has the story.
3: The slaughter cow market's still wrecked.
4: Jackie Moore with Joplin Regional Stockyards in Missouri says the influx of imported beef has contributed to the market's decline.
3: We sell those cows up for $1.70, $80, $90. Now we're struggling to get $1.20 or $30 for them. We've lost $50, $60 $100 off these slaughter cows. That's a lot of money when you're selling a cow weighs 1,500 pounds. So, you know, she'd bring $1,000 a head less than she would have 60 days ago.
4: He tells Brownfield when the slaughter cow market drops, it impacts other parts of the market.
3: Because the salvage value is kind of what we govern, what the stock cow trades off of, what we can get for when we get ready to trade her off. We had a stock cow sale last week, and, you know, the very front end, I'm so real good, but the rest of those cows sure be cheaper than they was the 1st of August when we got into all this mess we're in now.
4: Moore says it's not all bad news for cattle producers. Last week's USDA report pushed corn 30 cents lower, and that helps, especially for the feeder cattle market.
3: You know, we traded the fats at 226. We need to get these fat cattle up there trading up there around 240 or something like that, and then they'll start breaking even and making a little money again.
4: I'm Megan Grebner for Brownfield.
1: Record farm program payments are raising questions about the effectiveness of the farm safety net. In the latest episode of Inside DC, Brad Lubin with the University of Nebraska says stronger payments, due in part to an increase in reference prices, won't address the underlying financial challenges facing farmers.
5: The margins are just as tight or even more challenging now, even in spite of the fact that the safety net is at higher levels.
1: An ag economist says record high diesel prices are forcing farmers to take a closer look at their grain marketing plans this fall. David Widmer with Agricultural Economic Insights says transportation costs have increased by an extra 11 cents per bushel.
6: What does it cost me to haul to location A versus location B?
1: I'm Kellen Havikin for Brownfield.
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11: News Channel, Nebraska AccuWeather.
12: Thunderstorms likely today, otherwise overcast skies. High temperatures reach up to 60. Winds out of the north, 8 to 15 miles per hour. Partly cloudy skies tonight. Slight chance for showers. Lows level off around 43. Overcast skies tomorrow. High temperatures reach up to 54. Sunny skies and dry. Saturday and Sunday, low 60s. Saturday, upper 60s. By Sunday. I'm weatherology meteorologist Laura Lockwood on News Channel Nebraska. Currently, it's 55 degrees.

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0: Hands up, he's Jelly Roll, and he's on today's Best Country, B103 and B103.FM. Making our way through our 5 o'clock hour, bringing you a visit here from Blake Shelton with his latest tune in just a few minutes. Plus, we'll check out that community notebook on the way for you here as well. But right now, I'm not giving you the Thursday text trivia question just yet, but I wanted to cover some of the questions that I had thought about asking here, looking at some facts this morning. How about this one? Today, October 15th, we're about halfway through the month. And have you ever wondered about October and thought, wait, oct, O-C-T, like octuple and what have you, that's 8. Why is October the 10th month? Well, it used to be the 8th month. That's the whole thing, October. Like octopus, octagon, whatever. How about this? The ancient Roman lunar calendar was 10 months long. So October was 8th, then November and December. December, like, you know, decahedron or whatever. That's 10 as well. So it all makes sense. But then somebody decided to mess it all up. The winter season was excluded from those 10 months in the Roman lunar calendar. So they added January and February to the beginning. January 1st ends up being the start of the year. All the other months get pushed back 2 months. So it messed it all up. Ugh, way to go. And did you know this? I did not know this. I have worked with bands earlier in my life, in my career and what have you. But this is something I never realized. You know the famous Fender Stratocaster electric guitar invented by Leo Fender? I didn't realize he could not actually play guitar. He had invented a famous guitar, didn't even know how to play guitar. What? How in the world is that? That is crazy. Crazy stuff. All right, I'll give you a Thursday text trivia question, though, later on in the morning. Show your chance to win 10 Nebraska Lottery Scratchers, so stick around for that here on B103.
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0: How about one there from Blake Shelton called Let Him In Anyway, right here on B103. B103 Community Notebook. Let's take a gander at that community notebook, courtesy of the folks at Ambassador Health, your local family-owned leader in post-hospital rehabilitation and long-term care. 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This will be Sunday, October 25th, 2 to 3 in the afternoon. It's a free presentation from Amanda Vanderbrook, including photos from cemeteries in River Country, as well as the artwork of the stones and the history of those who lie beneath. Again, that's Sunday, October 25th at 2 o'clock at the Morton James Public Library. 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
4: News Channel, Nebraska AccuWeather.
5: Thunderstorms likely today, otherwise overcast skies. High temperatures reach up to 60. Winds out of the north, 8 to 15 miles per hour. Partly cloudy skies tonight. Slight chance for showers. Lows level off around 43. Overcast skies tomorrow. High temperatures reach up to 54. Sunny skies and dry, Saturday and Sunday, low 60s, Saturday, upper 60s, by Sunday. I'm weatherology meteorologist Laura Lockwood on News Channel Nebraska. Currently, it's 55 degrees.

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4: Fox News, I'm CJ Papa. President Trump returning to the White House at about 4 a.m. this morning. Last night, he was in Kalispell, Montana. Fox's Alexandria Hough has more.
5: It's been at least a rally a day this week. Ohio Monday, Alaska Tuesday, Arizona, Montana yesterday. Two tele-rallies expected today. This final midterm sprint is aimed at boosting Republican turnout, with the president hoping to convey that any short-term economic issues are just that.
4: Tragedy at a private school in northwestern Pakistan. First responders on the scene, the roof collapsing, killing at least 27 children, a female teacher as well, injuring more than three dozen other people. Rescuers still looking for children who are trapped. And a tech sell-off this morning in the pre-market of NASDAQ following Wednesday's close, down 511 points. 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
10: 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It's Ben Root taking us into our 6 o'clock hour here on this Thursday. Let's not have an extra day of the work week. Although I do love the whole Wednesday Mike, and I've seen those commercials coming back with the whole hump day thing from Geico. I do appreciate that. Anyhow, let's not get sidetracked. Let's get the local news, courtesy of Graves Axis Seeds. 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With the latest news, here's Dan Swanson.
11: Thank you. Good morning. Nebraska Attorney General Mike Hilgers announced legal action against ChatGPT, alleging false claims that the OpenAI chatbot is harmless to children. At a press conference Wednesday, Hilgers said OpenAI will be held to the same standard as any other business in Nebraska when it comes to misleading information about product safety. He said OpenAI markets its AI as safe for minors, but said its products have deep flaws that have led to suicide, violence, and harm. Iowa Attorney General Brenna Byrd, Kansas Attorney General Chris Kobach, and West Virginia Attorney General J.B. McCuskey joined the lawsuit. Hilgers said OpenAI is designed to be overly agreeable and feign human compassion. He cited instances where the chatbot had been involved in coaching users to commit suicide or to harm others. Cassgram reports on a Plattsmouth attorney receiving recognition at the U.S. Capitol. U.S. Representative Mike Flood highlighted Plattsmouth attorney Julie Baer as part of a series focusing on rural Nebraska lawyers for their service and impact in their communities. Bear currently serves as Cass County Public Defender. Flood said rural lawyers represent the very best of the profession and cited Bear's work providing criminal defense and other legal services. In remarks to the U.S. House of Representatives, Flood said Bear has built a reputation nothing short of exceptional and described her as one of Nebraska's most skilled criminal defense lawyers. Nebraska State Forester John Erickson and Bureau Chief Christina Hoyt presented the Nebraska State Foresters Award to the community of Auburn at a city council meeting Monday. Auburn was recognized for being the first and the only Nebraska community to achieve 50 consecutive years of Tree City USA designation. Erickson called it a milestone in the history of community forestry in Nebraska.
12: It represents 5 decades of visionary leadership by mayors, by city councils, by utility staff, park staff, tree board members, volunteers, businesses, schools, and countless citizens who understand that trees are an investment, not simply a cost.
11: The Nebraska American Revolution Bicentennial Commission selected the Arbor Day Foundation for a $10,000 grant to promote the Tree City USA program in 1975. The program began with 42 communities across 16 states in the bicentennial year.
12: They had one purpose, but it was an ambitious purpose, and that was to encourage communities to make a long-term commitment to planting, protecting, and managing their trees.
11: Auburn received the designation from 1976 to 2026. Graduating student-athletes were awarded the Burt Swenson Award at Prue State College. Defensive lineman Zahir Washington is an all-conference player and Hart Scholarship athlete. He earned a degree in educational studies and is working as a firefighter and medical technician with the Omaha Fire Department. Kennedy Miller is a Plattsmouth native who appeared in 109 matches as a middle blocker. She earned all-conference recognition and is a Hart Scholar athlete. She graduated with a degree in physical education and is teaching at Cornerstone in Bellevue. The Nemaha Natural Resources District reports 10 students qualifying for state competition at the Southeast Land Judging Competition held at the Eldon and Ruth Snoke property near Humboldt. Top 10 finishers include Savannah Boley of Beatrice, Cooper Jones and Quentin Behrens of Johnson County Central, Noah Metzke of Johnson Brock, Gage Hobbs, and Kirsten Knock of Syracuse. Teams to qualify are Beatrice, Johnson County Central, Syracuse, Johnson Brock, and Diller O'Dell. A total of 270 students and adults participated in the land judging on September 20th. The Nebraska City Art Walk is scheduled from 10 a.m. to 4 p.m. Saturday, October 17th. The walk features 50-plus artists in the Veterans Memorial Building, Premier Bank, Self Expressions Gallery, and Brown's Shoes. The Memorial Building and several downtown businesses will also host art-making projects. Art Walk maps are available at the Creative District's website. The river stage is at 9.1 feet. From the News Channel, Nebraska Newsroom, I'm Dan Swanson.
13: News Channel, Nebraska AccuWeather.
14: Thunderstorms likely today, otherwise overcast skies. High temperatures reach up to 60. Winds out of the north, 8 to 15 miles per hour. Partly cloudy skies tonight. Slight chance for showers. Lows up a lot around 43. Overcast skies tomorrow. High temperatures reach up to 54. Sunny skies and dry Saturday and Sunday. Low 60s. Saturday, upper 60s by Sunday. I'm weatherology meteorologist Laura Lockwood on News Channel Nebraska. Currently, it's 55 degrees.
10: And so get your forecast from our Weatherology Weather Center. We'll find out more weather-wise coming up in just a bit. 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
15: Pledge allegiance to the flag for United States of America, to the republic which stands, a nation under God, indivisible, liberty and justice for all.

0: The one, the only, Ella Langley and Loving Life Again, right here at today's Best Country, B103 and B103.fm as well. All right, what's happening out there when it comes to some good news stories? Let's check out what we've got on the positive side of things here for you on this wonderful Thursday. Looking at the good news stories here for you today for the place where Arbor Day debuted. This is a very appropriate story. How about this? Residents in Berlin, Germany have a cool new app they're using where users can adopt a tree and then it'll provide watering recommendations based on the tree's species, age, location, and even the weather conditions. The name of the app in English, it translates to Water Your Neighborhood. And folks are using it to help care for the city's nearly 1 million trees on the streets. Trees that need water show up as orange or red pins on a city map. And the app will even point you to nearby public water. How about that? One resident there in Berlin adopted a linden tree and has named the tree Linda. And gets updates on when it needs watering and goes out and waters it. That's a pretty cool deal. And in some animal news, apparently a police bloodhound named Bo helped rescue a missing boy in Maryland after an hours-long search that stretched into the night. Over 30 officers and three different canine teams were out searching when Bo tracked the kid down through nearly 3 miles of thick brush. Whoa. Luckily, the boy is now safe and sound. And the officer in charge of Bo said, "She is second to none, literally my best friend." That's awesome stuff. More music's coming up in just a bit. Going to bring you one from Aaron Watson, and we'll check out your forecast. Coming up right here at B103.
1: In times like these, Nebraskans need a fighter in their corner. That's our Attorney General Mike Hilgers, protecting the American dream. Mike Hilgers has made bringing down costs for Nebraska families a top priority. That's why Hilgers fought big companies trying to raise our electrical bills and won. Hilgers went to court to put the brakes on hidden fees that drive up costs. And Hilgers has taken the fight to the scammers and fraudsters who prey on our neighbors. As a father of four, Mike Hilgers is holding big tech accountable for misleading parents, and Hilgers defended parental rights in the classroom. And when Biden tried to force Nebraska schools to let boys play girls' sports, Hilgers said, "No way." Now Mike Hilgers is fighting to defend Nebraska's water rights, and Hilgers is protecting Nebraska farmers and ranchers from crippling regulations that raise food prices, fighting for what matters most, protecting the American dream. Our Attorney General, Mike Hilgers.
2: Paid for by friends of Mike Hilgers.
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15: Thunderstorms likely today, otherwise overcast skies. High temperatures reach up to 60. Winds out of the north, 8 to 15 miles per hour. Partly cloudy skies tonight. Slight chance for showers, lows level off around 43. Overcast skies tomorrow, high temperatures reach up to 54. Sunny skies and dry, Saturday and Sunday, low 60s, Saturday, upper 60s, by Sunday. I'm weatherology meteorologist Laura Lockwood on News Channel Nebraska. Currently, it's 55 degrees.

Little roller coaster ride there with Mr. Aaron Watson on today's Best Country, B103, and streaming everywhere on the World Wide Web, B103.fm as well. Getting on through the tunes here on this wonderful Thursday morning and prepping for another high school postseason sports update later on today. We drop those in the 8 o'clock hour and 9 o'clock hour of the morning show on both stations, and in the noon hour for your lunch break, as well as the 5 o'clock hour for later on as well. We'll keep covering all these different sports, of course, football and volleyball, the big ones that people think about. We got a lot of other sports, though, going on before that, like postseason cross country, tennis, golf, and even softball, which is just about wrapped up here for River Country, it looks like. But thanks to all of our local businesses for supporting these updates and our broadcasts as well of postseason high school sports when we're able to get those for you, too. Of course, football doesn't start till the end of the month, and hopefully we'll get some volleyball in there, too. We'll see. But thanks to the folks at Larson Motors, CHI Health St. Mary's in Nebraska City, Cubby's Convenience Store in Syracuse, B. Harson Agency, LaGrone Slama Law Firm, also Cody's USA Pharmacy and Bernard Real Estate and Auction Company as well. Going to come back here and find out what's up with the latest news in just a moment right here on today's Best Country, B103.

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1: Thank you. Good morning. Nebraska Attorney General Mike Hilgers announced legal action against ChatGPT, alleging false claims that the OpenAI chatbot is harmless to children. At a press conference Wednesday, Hilgers said OpenAI will be held to the same standard as any other business in Nebraska when it comes to misleading information about product safety. He said OpenAI markets its AI as safe for minors, but said its products have deep flaws that have led to suicide, violence, and harm. Iowa Attorney General Brenna Byrd, Kansas Attorney General Chris Kobach, and West Virginia Attorney General J.B. McCuskey joined the lawsuit. Hilgers said OpenAI is designed to be overly agreeable and feign human compassion. He cited instances where the chatbot had been involved in coaching users to commit suicide or to harm others. CASGRAM reports on a Plattsmouth attorney receiving recognition at the U.S. Capitol. U.S. Representative Mike Flood highlighted Plattsmouth attorney Julie Baer as part of a series focusing on rural Nebraska lawyers for their service and impact in their communities. Baer currently serves as Cass County Public Defender. Flood said rural lawyers represent the very best of the profession and cited Baer's work providing criminal defense and other legal services. In remarks to the U.S. House of Representatives, Flood said Baer has built a reputation nothing short of exceptional and described her as one of Nebraska's most skilled criminal defense lawyers. Nebraska State Forester John Erickson and Bureau Chief Christina Hoyt presented the Nebraska State Foresters Award to the community of Auburn at a city council meeting Monday. Auburn was recognized for being the first and the only Nebraska community to achieve 50 consecutive years of Tree City USA designation. Erickson called it a milestone in the history of community forestry in Nebraska.
2: It represents five decades of visionary leadership by mayors, by city councils, by utility staff, park staff, tree board members, volunteers, businesses, schools, and countless citizens who understand that trees are an investment, not simply a cost.
1: The Nebraska American Revolution Bicentennial Commission selected the Arbor Day Foundation for a $10,000 grant to promote the Tree City USA program in 1975. The program began with 42 communities across 16 states in the bicentennial year.
2: They had one purpose, but it was an ambitious purpose, and that was to encourage communities to make a long-term commitment to planting, protecting, and managing their trees.
1: Auburn received the designation from 1976 to 2026. Graduating student-athletes were awarded the Burt Swenson Award at Prue State College. Defensive lineman Zahir Washington is an all-conference player and Hart Scholarship athlete. He earned a degree in educational studies and is working as a firefighter and medical technician with the Omaha Fire Department. Kennedy Miller is a Plattsmouth native who appeared in 109 matches as a middle blocker. She earned all-conference recognition and is a Hart Scholar athlete. She graduated with a degree in physical education and is teaching at Cornerstone in Bellevue. The Nemaha Natural Resources District reports 10 students qualifying for state competition at the Southeast Land Judging Competition held at the Elvin and Ruth Snoke property near Humboldt. Top 10 finishers include Savannah Boley of Beatrice, Cooper Jones and Quentin Behrens of Johnson County Central, Noah Metzke of Johnson Brock, Gage Hobbs, and Kirsten Knock of Syracuse. Teams to qualify are Beatrice, Johnson County Central, Syracuse, Johnson Brock, and Diller O'Dell. A total of 270 students and adults participated in the land judging on September 20th. The Nebraska City Art Walk is scheduled from 10 a.m. to 4 p.m. Saturday, October 17th. The walk features 50-plus artists in the Veterans Memorial Building, Premier Bank, Self Expressions Gallery, and Brown's Shoes. The Memorial Building and several downtown businesses will also host art-making projects. Art Walk maps are

0: 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The river stage is at 9.1 feet. 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
1: 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Andrews Monument Works will help you create a personalized, locally crafted monument to honor those memories. 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Richard E. Dick Moody, age 79, of Auburn, passed away Saturday, October 3rd in Auburn. Visitation will be at the funeral home tomorrow from 9 to 7, with the family greeting friends Friday night, 5 to 7. Memorial services will be held Saturday afternoon at 2 o'clock at First Presbyterian Church in Auburn, and memorials are suggested to the family for a later designation. Services are entrusted to Hemmingson Funeral Home of Auburn for Richard E. Dick Moody. For the full funeral listings and a complete obituary archive, head to newschannelnebraska.com.
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3: Thunderstorms likely today, otherwise overcast skies. High temperatures reach up to 60. Winds out of the north, 8 to 15 miles per hour. Partly cloudy skies tonight. Slight chance for showers. Lows level off around 43. Overcast skies tomorrow. High temperatures reach up to 54. Sunny skies and dry, Saturday and Sunday, low 60s, Saturday, upper 60s, by Sunday. I'm weatherology meteorologist Laura Lockwood on News Channel Nebraska. Currently, it's 55 degrees.

0: He's got a feeling. Hopefully it's not indigestion. It's Mr. Billy Currington right here on today's Best Country, B103, and on the World Wide Web, B103.fm. All right, rolling in some ag info in a moment. It's the final commodity and livestock report. 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All right, we're going to drop in your Thursday text trivia question right here. I'll put it on our Facebook page later on this morning. Also, text you Morning Show Text Club members at 8 o'clock this morning as a reminder, too. But let's drop it in on air right now and give you a chance to figure this thing out. Whoever texts me will go into the proverbial hat and have a chance in having your name drawn to get 10 Nebraska Lottery Scratchers here at the end of the morning show. You have till 9:45 to text in the correct answer to today's question. Last week it was U.S. history. I asked you about the first vice president of Abraham Lincoln. We're sticking with more U.S. trivia, but this time geography is our subject. And I want to know which state has the fewest escalators. This one state has only two pairs of escalators. A pair being, you know, they've got an up and a down. So it's got two pairs. So I guess you could say four escalators if you want to word it that way. But no, this state has the fewest escalators of any U.S. state. What state is it with two pairs of escalators? That's it for the whole state. Text that to 402-873-1170. That's 402-873-1170 before 9:45. And you'll have a chance to win 10 Nebraska Lottery Scratchers as somebody from all the correct responses will get picked at random to win those Scratchers. So good luck. Hopefully you know your U.S. geography, or you can always type it in on the web and look it up, or just give it a guess. But text your answer to 402-873-1170 this morning. All right, we're bringing you a visit here from Zach Topp coming up after the latest ag info on B103.
1: Wednesday, hogs were mixed, soybeans, cattle, and corn finished lower. I'm John Perkins with a Brownfield Market Update. Speed wins. That's why Stein is focused on delivering higher yielding genetics faster than the competition. Why they release more new Enlist E3 lines than any other company, Stein has yield. Soybeans were lower on fund and technical selling. Parts of the region will see more near-term harvest delays, but conditions generally look drier after that. China did buy 470,000 tons of U.S. beans ahead of the open. November was 6.5 lower at 1277 and a quarter. January was down 8 at 1292. December meal was up $1.30 at 364.50. December bean oil was down 96 at 6706. Corn was lower on fund and technical selling. It's monitoring harvest progress with near-term delays probable ahead of more favorable conditions for the most part. Demand is solid, but Argentina currently has an edge on export prices. December corn was down 2 cents at 480 and 3 quarters. March was 2 and a quarter lower at 494 and a quarter. And wheat finished mixed. Export demand slow because of relatively high U.S. prices. Winter wheat planting and emergence are behind most recent years, but could speed up after the storms move out. December Chicago is up 4 at 673 and a quarter. December Kansas City was 2 and 3 quarters higher at 715. December Minneapolis wheat at midweek was down 4 at 690. Live and feeder cattle were lower ahead of this week's widespread direct business. Megan Grebner is going to have more on that in a moment. December live is down $1.25 at 225.12. In February was 115 lower at 227.42. November feeder cattle were down 257 at 338.45. January was 225 lower at 333.60. And hogs were mixed, mostly lower on sustained pork demand questions, modest gains, and some far-off deferreds. December was down 195 at 66.07. February was 175 lower at 67.85. Megan Grebner has that look at cash livestock after this.
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6: 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Asking prices did resurface in Texas at $230 live. It appears to be another week, though, where sellers are holding out for additional dollars. That's likely going to push any significant trade volume until the end of the week. Box beef was higher with solid demand for moderate offerings. Choice up $1.35 at $376.50. Select was $4.80 higher at $358.47. Estimated cattle slaughter was 110,000 head. Cash hogs closed lower with a fairly light negotiated run. Barrows and gilts at the national daily direct down $1.12 with a weighted average of 69.14. The Iowa Minnesota was $1.59 lower with a weighted average of $69. The Western Corn Belt was down $1.44 with a weighted average of 68.92. Pork values were lower, down $1.23 at $79.45. Bellies dropped more than $11, and estimated hog slaughter was 497,000 head. I'm Megan Grebner for Brownfield.
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0: 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Getting on through the tunes and hoping your day is phenomenal here on this Thursday. Coming up, local news, national news, and a check of the forecast on the horizon here, of course, as well. And as we make our way through the music here, a reminder that your lunch plans are all set for today. We've got a very special edition of the Big Red Buzz over at Valentino's here in Nebraska City at noon today. It's going to be Jake Bartecki once again, our NCN Senior Sports and Special Series reporter, breaking down last week's game. Lots and lots of questions, I'm sure, from you regarding last week's game, like how in the, I can't say that word on air, did those wide receivers get so wide open for easy touchdowns in that ballgame? What in the world happened on those plays? That's probably what you're wondering. Well, maybe Jake will break that down and explain it a little bit, talk about it, or he'll, let you know what some people have been saying at practice this week or what he's seeing out there. Blown coverage is just a terrible thing to have happen to your team, that is for sure. Team played so well defensively for so much that game. I mean, absolutely smothering the Hoosiers running game. But then, you know, breakdowns with wideouts, that's just, you just can't do it. So, anywho, we'll get a breakdown of last week's loss against the Hoosier squad and preview this weekend's game at Oregon. But also, today, noon to 1, at Valentino's in Nebraska City, as you enjoy your buffet, we'll also take your entries to win a free pair of tickets to go watch the Huskers take on the Huskies when they host Washington squad at the end of the month on Halloween. Yes, one of you folks that dines out there with us today, remember, $14 for the buffet and to hear from Jake Bartecki at Big Red Buzz, and you'll be able to enter to win those two tickets at the end of the month at no extra charge on top of that. So you do have to be there, though, to play and to win. And good luck to you if you do show up out there and have some fun with us here later on this afternoon, starting at noon. Thanks to Knapp Roofing, Arbor Bank, Fairway, Nebraska City, Rank C, JK Home Improvement Windows and Siding, Premier Bank, and Legacy Structures. All right, we'll see what's up with Dan over in the award-winning News Channel Nebraska Newsroom. Coming up on B103.
1: 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Wall Street Pete bought his Senate seat. And what has he done? Whatever's best for Pete. But when working people need his help, it's always the same old story. Crickets from Ricketts. My story's a little different.
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16: News. I'm Gianna Gelosi. President Trump back at the White House after holding a rally a day all week, stopping in Alaska, Montana, Arizona. White House Deputy Press Secretary Taylor Rogers on Fox.
17: This is a president who won in a landslide in 2024 because he promised to make the country wealthier and safer, and he has delivered on both of those promises.
16: But do voters agree? The economy remains one of the top issues for voters on top of a new inflation report out yesterday.
18: The Fox poll finds two-thirds of voters are dissatisfied with the direction of the country, and a little more than a quarter think the economy is good or fair. Just under half say their finances are worse than they were 2 years ago, and 6 in 10 voters say the cost of living is the top economic issue.
16: That is Fox's Jessica Rosenthal. There are two Trump tele-rallies today before another in-person rally Friday in Georgia. 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
2: Hey, wonderful Thursday morning to you with today's Best Country, B103 and B103.fm as well. Good morning. It's coming down here in Nebraska City. We got rain down here and throughout River Country, I believe. We'll check out the radar, maybe take a peek at that. But 55 degrees with some pretty moderate rain, it says right here at the moment. We'll check out the full forecast for this week ahead and let you know what's going on with that. But right now, let's check out what's going on with the latest news info. And for that, here's Dan Swanson.
3: Thank you. Good morning. Nebraska Attorney General Mike Hilgers announced legal action against ChatGPT, alleging false claims that the OpenAI chatbot is harmless to children. At a press conference Wednesday, Hilgers said OpenAI will be held to the same standard as any other business in Nebraska when it comes to misleading information about product safety. He said OpenAI markets its AI as safe for minors, but said its products have deep flaws that have led to suicide, violence, and harm. Iowa Attorney General Brenna Byrd, Kansas Attorney General Kris Kobach, and West Virginia Attorney General J.B. McCuskey joined the lawsuit. Hilgers said OpenAI is designed to be overly agreeable and feign human compassion. He cited instances where the chatbot had been involved in coaching users to commit suicide or to harm others. Cassgram reports on a Plattsmouth attorney receiving recognition at the U.S. Capitol. U.S. Representative Mike Flood highlighted Plattsmouth attorney Julie Baer as part of a series focusing on rural Nebraska lawyers for their service and impact in their communities. Baer currently serves as Cass County Public Defender. Flood said rural lawyers represent the very best of the profession and cited Baer's work providing criminal defense and other legal services. In remarks to the U.S. House of Representatives, Flood said Baer has built a reputation nothing short of exceptional and described her as one of Nebraska's most skilled criminal defense lawyers. Nebraska State Forester John Erickson and Bureau Chief Christina Hoyt presented the Nebraska State Foresters Award to the community of Auburn at a city council meeting Monday. Auburn was recognized for being the first and the only Nebraska community to achieve 50 consecutive years of Tree City USA designation. Erickson called it a milestone in the history of community forestry in Nebraska.
4: It represents 5 decades of visionary leadership by mayors, by city councils, by utility staff, park staff, tree board members, volunteers, businesses, schools, and countless citizens who understand that trees are an investment, not simply a cost.
3: The Nebraska American Revolution Bicentennial Commission selected the Arbor Day Foundation for a $10,000 grant to promote the Tree City USA program in 1975. The program began with 42 communities across 16 states in the bicentennial year.
4: They had one purpose, but it was an ambitious purpose, and that was to encourage communities to make a long-term commitment to planting, protecting, and managing their trees.
3: Auburn received the designation from 1976 to 2026. Graduating student athletes were awarded the Burt Swenson Award at Peru State College. Defensive lineman Zahir Washington is an all-conference player and Hart Scholarship athlete. He earned a degree in educational studies and is working as a firefighter and medical technician with the Omaha Fire Department. Kennedy Miller is a Plasmouth native who appeared in 109 matches as a middle blocker. She earned all-conference recognition and is a Hart Scholar athlete. She graduated with a degree in physical education and is teaching at Cornerstone in Bellevue. The Nemaha Natural Resources District reports 10 students qualifying for state competition at the Southeast Land Judging Competition held at the Eldon and Ruth Snoke property near Humboldt. Top 10 finishers include Savannah Boley of Beatrice, Cooper Jones and Quentin Behrens of Johnson County Central, Noah Metzke of Johnson Brock, Gage Hobbs, and Kirsten Knock of Syracuse. Teams to qualify are Beatrice, Johnson County Central, Syracuse, Johnson Brock, and Diller O'Dell. A total of 270 students and adults participated in the land judging on September 20th. The Nebraska City Art Walk is scheduled from 10 a.m. to 4 p.m. Saturday, October 17th. The walk features 50-plus artists in the Veterans Memorial Building, Premier Bank, Self Expressions Gallery, and Brown's Shoes. The Memorial Building and several downtown businesses will also host art-making projects. Art Walk maps are available at the Creative District's website. The river stage is at 9.1 feet. 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
2: Well, according to the gauge here at the station, a high of 62 and a low of 52 yesterday, and we received 1/100 of an inch rain that was measured on our gauge before midnight. Last check here, I looked about a half hour ago, we had 13 hundredths of an inch, and I'll get an update on that later on this morning. For today, 100% chance of showers and thunderstorms up till about 2 potentially, high of 60 degrees, and the wind will pick up at 25 to 30. 10% chance of showers up till 7, they say. Mostly cloudy tonight, turning clear, low of 43, and the wind will pick up 30-35 overnight. 54 and mostly cloudy tomorrow, and now the wind is up to 40-45, it says, for your Friday. Should calm, though, for the Friday night football, thank goodness. On Saturday, morning frost, sunny and 61, and then 68 with sun on Sunday. Mostly sunny up to 71 Monday. Mid-70s with sun on Tuesday and Wednesday. Mostly sunny, mid-70s, but a slight chance of showers on here. Right now, down in Falls City, it says light rain at 57, moderate rain 54 in Plattsmouth. Moderate rain 55 in Nebraska City with a visit from Luke Bryan here on B103.

0: There's Bailey Zimmerman, Fall in Love. It's today's best country, B103, B103.fm, and Alexa Play, B103. All right, let's find out who's getting a little older on this date in history. Today being your 15th of October, as we sit here at 55 rainy degrees in Nebraska City. It's a look at the Valentino's Birthday Club. Thanks to Valentino's in Nebraska City. Be a member of the club and put your name in on our website at b103.fm to get your birthday announced on air and go into the monthly drawing for your birth month for a free gift card to Valentino's in Nebraska City, just like last month's winner, D. Keller. All right, two birthday club members today. Happy birthday to Donna Barton, blowing out candles, and Paige Sloop, also getting older here on the 15th of October. For the famous folks here today, the oldest of the group, got a birthday for Richard Carpenter from, of course, the Carpenters. 80 years old for Richard. Got a birthday for musician Chris DeBerg. Kind of a one-hit wonder, I feel like, with Lady in Red. I can't think of any other songs, but 78 for him today. Got a birthday today for famous chef, Bam! Emeril Lagasse, 67 years old today. Got a birthday as well today for, Vanessa Marcel, who was on the TV show Las Vegas, also on General Hospital for years. She was also in The Rock as Nicolas Cage's wife. Remember her there? She's 58 years old today. Got a birthday today also for R&B singer Keisha Cole. She turns 45. And that's about it for your celebrity birthdays. And for this date in history, tons of stuff here today. It's National I Love Lucy Day, National Fossil Day, National Get Smart About Credit Day, National Grouch Day, Sewing Lovers Day, National Pug Day for those flat-faced dogs. And on the food front, we got a few things. National Mushroom Day, National Cheese Curd Day. That sounds good. National Real Sugar Day. I feel like every day should be Real Sugar Day. And National Shawarma Day. One of my favorite words to say. I always love that word, shawarma. All right, that's it for this date in history. We'll come back and check the forecast next right here on today's best country, B103.
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0: All right, let's check out the forecast. 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A high of 62 yesterday and a low of 52 degrees. Today, a touch cooler at 60, but much wetter. 100% chance of showers, it says, up till about 2 o'clock potentially, and wind will be at 25 to 30. Overnight, the wind picks up at 30, 35 with a low of 43 and mostly cloudy, turning clear. On your Friday, mostly cloudy, mid-50s is all tomorrow and wind at 40 to 45 miles per hour. Yeah, I might need a jacket on Friday to stay warm. I don't know, or layer up. And then on Saturday, morning frost, sunshine, and we warm back up to 61. 68 with sun on Sunday. 71, mostly sunny as you get back to work. And sunny to mostly sunny Tuesday and Wednesday in the mid-70s with a slight chance of Wednesday showers. 55 with moderate rain right now in Tecumseh, light rain in 56 in Auburn, and moderate rain in 55 in Nebraska City with Dustin Lynch here on B103.

0: Throwing out one from Dustin Lynch on today's Best Country, B103, B103.fm, and Alexa, play B103 as well. Getting on through the tunes on this Thursday morning, 727 and 55 wet degrees here in Nebraska City. A look at the forecast on the way again here in just a bit. Local news and some ag news on the way. And let's break the news that we've got sports coverage on the airwaves tonight, bringing you some Husker volleyball as they are on the road this Thursday over on Odo County Country, 1600 AM, 105.5 FM. Serve it up at 7 o'clock tonight. Pre-games at 6 o'clock this evening as they visit Northwestern. Tomorrow we've got high school football you'll want to bundle up for or just stay inside and warm and listen to it on the radio. Odo County Country, I'm going to be on the call there with Hank. That's on 1600 AM, 105.5 FM tomorrow night. A big one for Auburn as they visit Syracuse. Actually, a big game for both those teams. 7 o'clock the kickoff for that one on Odo County Country. And here on B103, a 7:30 kickoff. Mark's going to have that one. Conestoga visiting Elmwood Murdoch. The Knights could really use a win there to help secure a playoff spot against that strong Conestoga team. And we've got Husker football on the airwaves here on B103 Saturday night. It's late night. Might want to take a nap beforehand. I don't know. 10 o'clock, your kickoff our time. 6 o'clock, your pregame on B103. From the first play to the final whistle, B103 and Odo County Country bring you the Huskers News Channel, Nebraska. All right, back at it with a check of the news coming right up here on B103.
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0: 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It's now 7:32, rainy and 55 degrees here in Nebraska City. 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
8: Thank you. Good morning. Nebraska Attorney General Mike Hilgers announced legal action against ChatGPT, alleging false claims that the OpenAI chatbot is harmless to children. At a press conference Wednesday, Hilgers said OpenAI will be held to the same standard as any other business in Nebraska when it comes to misleading information about product safety. He said OpenAI markets its AI as safe for minors, but said its products have deep flaws that have led to suicide, violence, and harm. Iowa Attorney General Brenna Byrd, Kansas Attorney General Chris Kobach, and West Virginia Attorney General J.B. McCuskey joined the lawsuit. Hilgers said OpenAI is designed to be overly agreeable and feign human compassion. He cited instances where the chatbot had been involved in coaching users to commit suicide or to harm others. Cassgram reports on a Plattsmouth attorney receiving recognition at the U.S. Capitol. U.S. Representative Mike Flood highlighted Plattsmouth attorney Julie Baer as part of a series focusing on rural Nebraska lawyers for their service and impact in their communities. Baer currently serves as Cass County Public Defender. Flood said rural lawyers represent the very best of the profession and cited Baer's work, providing criminal defense and other legal services.

0: volunteers, businesses, schools, and countless citizens who understand that trees are an investment, not simply a cost.
1: The Nebraska American Revolution Bicentennial Commission selected the Arbor Day Foundation for a $10,000 grant to promote the Tree City USA program in 1975. The program began with 42 communities across 16 states in the bicentennial year.
0: They had one purpose, but it was an ambitious purpose, and that was to encourage communities to make a long-term commitment to planting, protecting, and managing their trees.
1: Auburn received the designation from 1976 to 2026. Graduating student athletes were awarded the Burt Swenson Award at Prue State College. Defensive lineman Zahir Washington is an all-conference player and Hart Scholarship athlete. He earned a degree in educational studies and is working as a firefighter and medical technician with the Omaha Fire Department. Kennedy Miller is a Plasmouth native who appeared in 109 matches as a middle blocker. She earned all-conference recognition and is a Hart Scholar athlete. She graduated with a degree in physical education and is teaching at Cornerstone in Bellevue. The Nemaha Natural Resources District reports 10 students qualifying for state competition at the Southeast Land Judging Competition held at the Eldon and Ruth Snoke property near Humboldt. Top 10 finishers include Savannah Boley of Beatrice, Cooper Jones and Quentin Behrens of Johnson County Central, Noah Metzke of Johnson Brock, Gage Hobbs, and Kirsten Knock of Syracuse. Teams to qualify are Beatrice, Johnson County Central, Syracuse, Johnson Brock, and Diller Odell. A total of 270 students and adults participated in the land judging on September 20th. The Nebraska City Art Walk is scheduled from 10 a.m. to 4 p.m. Saturday, October 17th. The walk features 50-plus artists in the Veterans Memorial Building, Premier Bank, Self Expressions, Gallery, and Brown's Shoes. The Memorial Building and several downtown businesses will also host art-making projects. Art Walk maps are available at the Creative District's website. The river stage is at 9.1 feet. From the News Channel, Nebraska Newsroom, I'm Dan Swanson.
2: 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Richard E. Dick Moody, age 79, of Auburn, passed away Saturday, October 3rd in Auburn. Visitation will be at the funeral home tomorrow from 9 to 7, with the family greeting friends Friday night, 5 to 7. Memorial services will be held Saturday afternoon at 2 o'clock at First Presbyterian Church in Auburn, and memorials are suggested to the family for a later designation. Services are entrusted to Hemmingson Funeral Home of Auburn, for Richard E. Dick Moody. For the full funeral list listings and a complete obituary archive, head to newschannelnebraska.com.
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2: All right, looking outside here this morning, we've had the rain coming down. I just checked the gauge to get an update here in Nebraska City around 7:30, and it was 19 hundredths of an inch of rain. So we added about 6 hundredths this past hour here in Nebraska City, according to our gauge. It's 100% chance of showers and thunderstorms, could go to about 2 o'clock, high of 60. Wind will pick up at 25 to 30. Windier tonight at 30 to 35 and a low of 43, and mostly cloudy, gradually clearing. Mostly cloudy tomorrow in mid-50s with windier conditions at 40 to 45 in the daytime, but that will die down in the evening, I believe, before football games on Friday, we hope, right? Saturday morning, frost out there. Sunshine in 61. We're up to 68 with sun on Sunday. Low 70s and mostly sunny when you get back to work. And sunny to mostly sunny. Tuesday, Wednesday in the mid-70s with a slight chance of Wednesday showers. Looking at the updated numbers now around River Country. Looks like we have Tecumseh checking in with some moderate rain. And they're at 56 degrees. In Auburn, it says here light rain and 56 degrees.

0: That's the new one with Kevin Powers and Shaboozy. It's called Move On, right here at Today's Best Country, B103, and on the World Wide Web, B103.fm. We're moving along through this Thursday morning, 743 and 55 degrees, the last check here in Nebraska City, with what it said was heavy rain, and now I refresh it and it says it's overcast. That's a switch. I don't know. It's too dark for me to tell what's going on out there, but sure sounds like it's raining, but that could just be cars splashing about outside. I'm not sure. Looking at the radar, I mean, it's pretty scattered on this thing, but most of the area is covered here, at least from central to northern river country, a little bit down south, and not so much as is up north and in the middle here. So sure seems like it should be raining. I mean, looking at the clouds, they go down to Schubert and across. Not much south of Schubert, maybe a little bit around Verdon, Mound City, if you go out east a little further. But we'll check the forecast again coming up in just a bit. Going to roll in a visit from the Brownfield folks with the Nebraska Ag Headline News up next. 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And as we slide on through the tunes here this morning, do want to let you know we had plans for a Feed the Farmer this Friday, but, well, this darn rain is causing havoc on our schedule, I tell you that much. But we'll have more free lunches before you know it. Few farmers out there going to get back at it next week. The one that was supposed to be in Randolph this Friday is now postponed to Wednesday, October 28th. So that's your postponement for the one that was scheduled for Randolph, Iowa this Friday at Heartland Co-op. So this is what it looks like next week if all goes as we hope. Next Tuesday the 20th, we'll be at Bartlett in Stella. We'll be at Bartlett in Hamburg, Iowa on Wednesday next week, the 21st. And next Friday the 23rd at the Farmers Co-op in Talmadge. That's another one that was postponed from this week. It's Feed the Farmer, feeding you farmers who work hard all year long as you get out there and get to harvesting all you have. Thanks to all of our sponsors, like the folks at Nebraska 811, Woodhouse Ford, Acres Equipment, Big Iron Auction, George C. Grape Community Hospital, Fertilizer Service Company of Fairfax, also Premier Bank, BNC Truck and Tire Repair, D&K AgriSales, Snodgrass Seeds, Fairway in Nebraska City, and Nebraska Public Power District.
1: Hello, I'm Kellen Hebekin with the latest ag headlines on Brownfield. University of Illinois ag economist Joe Jansen says continued production gains are putting U.S. grain storage capacity at a premium. It's at a new record of 80%.
2: Where the potential demand for storage, where we have a big crop and maybe, you know, big carry in stocks, where that might exceed available capacity. If it happens, we think, you know, that's going to put pressure on farmers to find a home for that crop and ultimately put pressure on basis.
1: Record farm program payments are raising questions about the effectiveness of the federal farm safety net. Brad Lubin with the University of Nebraska says doesn't necessarily address the underlying financial challenges facing farmers.
3: The margins are just as tight or even more challenging now.
1: And ag economist David Widmore with Agricultural Economic Insight says record high diesel prices have increased transportation costs, an average of 11 cents per bushel. I'm Kellen Havikin for Brownfield.
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0: Rolling in the new one from John Party. It's a boot block right there. Boots off. And of course, Granger Smith, the boot fits. If the boot fits, I should say, right before that. Hopefully I don't get the boot here on this Thursday morning. It's 7:54, 55, and I think it's raining again out there. It's hard to tell. My windows are covered in water, and it's just barely starting to get light out, so it's probably not going to get much lighter than it is, though, today. It's going to be pretty dark with the clouds and what have you. We'll talk about that forecast info shortly, local news, national news, and we'll have a visit from Sally Dubois, sunshine of Sally, who loves to keep Nebraska City beautiful, along with all of the folks like you that help keep Nebraska City looking sharp, gorgeous, and, you know, making sure that our town is something that we're all proud of here in Nebraska City. So we're going to find out what's going on with Keep Nebraska City Beautiful in just a few moments this weekend with the electronic recycling going on. So we'll talk about that for a little bit. Looking forward to it. Got some old electronics I need to get rid of, so I'm going to be out there for sure this weekend, dropping those off. All right, other stuff coming up. Still waiting to drop in our third and final digit of this week, week two, for Break the Bank. So keep it here for that. Gave yesterday's number on Facebook. Tuesday's number was on air. And then today I'm going to give it on air, and we'll do that throughout the day. Each DJ will say it once during their shift through the day. So listen for that if you can't hang around till I say it on the morning show today. And maybe you'll get it from the other Ben or for Randy or for your pal Al coming up later on tonight. All right, we're going to come back here with a look at the news, though, find out what's up with that, and we've got our first postseason high school sports update of the day with some cross-country and tennis to tell you about on the way right here at B103.
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0: To hear more, visit dan.democrat. 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
1: Hey, kids, do you have all your stuff loaded in the car? We have ball games, a swimmy, and a dozen errands to run.
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16: News. I'm CJ Papa, Vice President J.D. Vance in Battleground, Michigan, stopping in Monroe today, about 41 miles south of Detroit. But will it make any difference?
17: Fox News polling revealing Democratic candidates have a nearly 10-point advantage over those Republican candidates when it comes to voter preference. We're looking at 54% preferring Democrats, 45% choosing Republicans. That preference has actually jumped for Democrats a couple of points from just last month.
16: Fox's Aisha Haji at the White House, where President Trump will hold tele-rallies today. A chest x-ray is normal for Pope Leo, that from the Vatican, which says he also had a routine checkup today. The pontiff had lung cancer surgery on Tuesday, and the first public appearances for Harry and Meghan since moving back to England. They were in Nottingham in central England today. America's listening to Fox News.

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2: All right, 3 minutes into the 8 o'clock hour. You're on today's Best Country, B103, B103.fm, and Alexa, play B103. We'll find out what's up with the latest postseason high school sports info and hear from Dan Swanson in the award-winning News Channel Nebraska Newsroom in just a few moments. But joining us on the phone line here this morning, we've got Sally Dubois with Keep Nebraska City Beautiful. Morning there, Sally.
3: Good morning, Ben.
2: It's been a little wet here this morning, so... You know, a little tough to get out and pick up trash in this type of thing. But sometimes water helps you out with that type of stuff, I guess, right? It always looks refreshed.
3: Sometimes it does, yes.
2: Well, you got another big event this weekend. It's about time to collect some electronics, I understand, right?
3: It is. It's our electronic recycling event on Saturday from 9 to noon, and it's held at the Rowe Complex over there by the police station. And this is probably our, 7 year doing this. We do it twice a year. And I'm amazed every year how much we get. Last, in April, we collected 7,900 pounds of e-waste, you know, to keep it out of the landfill. It's crazy.
2: Yeah, that's a lot of stuff. I know, you know, people get all sorts of things. I feel like it, what's interesting on the electronics, like the weight and the number of items, I feel like it's probably more items to get to that weight, because back in the day, our people still probably have some of these old box TVs and what have you, too, but I feel like maybe you're getting less of the big, heavy things, but a lot of little things nowadays.
3: Yes, you're right, but people do still have the console TVs, and it's great that you brought that up, because that's one of our big, most of our items are all free that you can bring. Your computers, your flat-screen TVs are actually free now. Printers, you know, fax machines, all that. But the console TVs are actually $100 each. But great news, we pay half of that recycling fee. So it's only $50 to bring one of those big console TVs. And we actually get several of those. This year we have had a lot of calls about big items. So I really want to say out there to listeners, come early with your items, because once our truck is full, we're done. I mean, we do go 9 to noon. But if we fill that truck, and we've had people call with some washer and dryers, several console TVs, you know, our favorite elliptical machines, you know, that type of thing. So once we do fill up, someone's called with a snowblower that doesn't work. So basically anything with a cord, air conditioner, you know, that type of vacuums, toasters, you know, anything you can think of. We also take your batteries. So batteries are $1 a pound. So if you have those, we do take those. Anything with Freon in it, we do charge $10 each, like your full or mini refrigerator, a freezer, that type of thing. Those do cost $10. And the CRT monitors, those are $30 for like a 25-inch one. But remember, we pay half of those fees. So if it's 10, we pay 5.
2: Yeah, super, super helpful to do that, because those other prices are if you were to take it yourself to these places and that type of thing, right? Which then you have to take it there, too, so it's not even calculated
3: right.
2: For all that work.
3: Yes, and we do have help getting it out of the vehicles. We have everyone pull in off Central Avenue, and we do have help getting them out of the vehicles to get them in the truck, so that's really good. We have great participation from Nebraska City Public School Science Club comes out and helps us. That's great. We've got some volunteers from Lourdes coming this year. So we do have some good help this year.
2: Awesome, yeah. And I feel like one thing we probably want to touch on, too. You mentioned some of the things that I don't usually think of, like your, you know, lawn equipment and stuff like that. Good to empty out stuff that's in there, like oil or gas.
3: Yes, gasoline and oil. Yeah, we appreciate that. But stuff you also don't think of, you know, old electronic toys that don't work or broken or anything more, you know, projectors, sound equipment, you know, we always try to see what is the most vintage thing we get. You know, my dad's was one of those vintage hair dryers that blew up, you know, real big. And it's interesting. We always get some fun stuff, I have to tell you.
2: That's great. So, yeah, I mean, some of those, I think, you know, you clear out some of the old stuff when you see it and you're like, I didn't even know I had that type of thing anymore. And can't even remember using that last time I used it, right? It's funny.
3: We got a lot of phone calls this month on flat screen TVs. I kind of think, I always joke, I said, are they not lasting as long as they used to? Because we had a lot of calls on those, a couple calls on exercise equipment, which always makes me chuckle too. So microwaves, if your microwaves, you know, that one's free. We do know it's going to rain, possibly a little in the morning, but it's supposed to clear off. So we will be hosting it. If you have a question, you can always call our number at 402-209-0789 if you have any questions. Tomorrow we're doing a Facebook Live at our office to try to show you a few things that we've helped some elderly people go ahead and get out of their house. So we already have items to bring. So instead of doing it live that day, we're going to try something a little different to get people to really get their stuff going and get it ready to go for Saturday.
2: All right. So that's going on 9 to noon right there. I'm assuming right in that parking lot spot of where it's all open, right next to the row there. So, yep.
3: Yes.
2: Cool. All right. So bring your items on over there, big and small, and drop it on off for the electronic recycling event. And how's everything else been going with Keep Nebraska City Beautiful? I know we keep checking in on the glass.
3: We want to give our shout out. You know, we've started our aluminum can recycling. It's going great. So keep bringing those out to our office at Wildwood parking lot. Plastic bags are doing great. We do, you know, put in your brain with the holidays coming up. Our Christmas light recycling will start November 15th for you crazy people who put up everything early. So if your lights are burnt out, we will be recycling Christmas lights again for 2 months. So, you know, it keeps going. Everything keeps growing, which is great, which is really good for sustainability.
2: Awesome. All right. Wildwood parking lot. You got where do we take the plastic bags again? I got a bunch
3: plastic
2: of bags.
3: Plastic bags are a couple places. We have a bin out at our office at Wildwood. We have one at the library. There's one outside NCTC. There's one at USAVE, Valentino's. So there's a couple places on the plastic bags. And the community is doing great on that. We're averaging about 250 pounds a month.
2: Awesome. So another bench will be made soon probably, right?
3: Hopefully, yeah.
2: Sweet. All right. Well, thanks for joining us, Sally, and we'll see you this Saturday.
3: All right. Thank you, Ben. Have a great day.
2: Yeah, you too. There's Sally Dubois joining us from Keep Nebraska City Beautiful, the electronic recycling event this Saturday again at the Row Complex right there, 16th Street and Central. And donations, you know, they're helping you out. They're paying half of your price for the stuff that is stuff that they charge for, like the, you know, bulk alkaline batteries, the Freon appliances, the console TVs. That's the most expensive item on the list is the console TV there. Those are $100 each, but knock it down to 50 because they're going to help you out and they'll help get it out of your vehicle and load it on into the truck too. So fantastic deal there and a ton of free things that you can recycle there as well. Computers, desktops, laptops, tablets, flat screen monitors, fax machines. Who needs that anymore? Maybe you even have a landline. That's what I was going to bring up to her. Like, are you even seeing landline phones still? People probably still have some of those. We got rid of those last place we lived. Probably, actually, we got rid of it on the move, didn't we? Yeah, we did. We still had it. And we're like, when are we going to get a landline again? So we got rid of that and donated it a month or two ago. I don't know. That we donated elsewhere because it still worked. So we're like, maybe somebody will use this. So anywho, got all different sorts of things you can turn in there. And again, they're teaming up with Star City Recycling for that event this Saturday, 9 till noon, or you could say 9 until they fill up. I don't think we're going to get any rain that morning, but we'll double check your forecast here again in just a few. In the meantime, we'll check your news when I come back here in just a moment.
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2: All right, 8:12 here on this Thursday morning. Good morning to you. We got rain coming down out there. I saw it. I could barely see it. It's so dark out there as I was talking to Sally about the rain off air and how dark it is out there. 55 degrees right now. We'll look at the updated forecast after we check your sports and your news. 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With your latest news update, here is Dan Swanson.
5: Thank you. Good morning. Nebraska Attorney General Mike Hilgers announced legal action against ChatGPT, alleging false claims that the OpenAI chatbot is harmless to children. At a press conference Wednesday, Hilgers said OpenAI will be held to the same standard as any other business in Nebraska when it comes to misleading information about product safety. He said OpenAI markets its AI as safe for minors, but said its products have deep flaws that have led to suicide, violence, and harm. Iowa Attorney General Brenna Byrd, Kansas Attorney General Chris Kobach, and West Virginia Attorney General J.B. McCuskey joined the lawsuit. Hilgers said OpenAI is designed to be overly agreeable and feign human compassion. He cited instances where the chatbot had been involved in coaching users to commit suicide or to harm others. Cassgram reports on a Plattsmouth attorney receiving recognition at the U.S. Capitol. U.S. Representative Mike Flood highlighted Plattsmouth attorney Julie Baer as part of a series focusing on rural Nebraska lawyers for their service and impact in their communities. Baer currently serves as Cass County Public Defender. Flood said rural lawyers represent the very best of the profession and cited Baer's work providing criminal defense and other legal services. In remarks to the U.S. House of Representatives, Flood said Baer has built a reputation nothing short of exceptional and described her as one of Nebraska's most skilled criminal defense lawyers. Nebraska State Forester John Erickson and Bureau Chief Christina Hoyt presented the Nebraska State Foresters Award to the community of Auburn at a city council meeting Monday. Auburn was recognized for being the first and the only Nebraska community to achieve 50 consecutive years of Tree City USA designation. Erickson called it a milestone in the history of community forestry in Nebraska.
6: It represents five decades of visionary leadership by mayors, by city councils, by utility staff, park staff, tree board members, volunteers, businesses, schools, and countless citizens who understand that trees are an investment, not simply a cost.
5: The Nebraska American Revolution Bicentennial Commission selected the Arbor Day Foundation for a $10,000 grant to promote the Tree City USA program in 1975. The program began with 42 communities across 16 states in the bicentennial year.
6: They had one purpose, but it was an ambitious purpose, and that was to encourage communities to make a long-term commitment to planting, protecting, and managing their trees.
5: Auburn received the designation from 1976 to 2026. Graduating student-athletes were awarded the Burt Swenson Award at Purdue State College. Defensive lineman Zahir Washington is an all-conference player and Hart Scholarship athlete. He earned a degree in educational studies and is working as a firefighter and medical technician with the Omaha Fire Department. Kennedy Miller is a Plattsmouth native who appeared in 109 matches as a middle blocker. She earned all-conference recognition and is a Hart Scholar athlete. She graduated with a degree in physical education and is teaching at Cornerstone in Bellevue. The Nemaha Natural Resources District reports 10 students qualifying for state competition at the Southeast Land Judging Competition held at the Elvin and Ruth Snoke property near Humboldt. Top 10 finishers include Savannah Boley of Beatrice, Cooper Jones and Quentin Behrens of Johnson County Central, Noah Metzke of Johnson Brock, Gage Hobbs, and Kirsten Knock of Syracuse. Teams to qualify are Beatrice, Johnson County Central, Syracuse, Johnson Brock, and Diller O'Dell. A total of 270 students and adults participated in the land judging on September 20th. The Nebraska City Art Walk is scheduled from 10 a.m. to 4 p.m. Saturday, October 17th. The walk features 50-plus artists in the Veterans Memorial Building, Premier Bank, Self Expressions Gallery, and Brown's Shoes. The Memorial Building and several downtown businesses will also host art-making projects. Art Walk maps are available at the Creative District's website. The river stage is at 9.1 feet. From the News Channel, Nebraska Newsroom, I'm Dan Swanson.
2: This is your NCN Sports postseason high school sports update on B103 in Odo County Country. Thanks to Larson Motors, CHI Health St. Mary's in Nebraska City, Kebby's Convenience Store in Syracuse, B. Harson Agency, Legrone Slama Law Firm, Cody's USave Pharmacy and Bernard Real Estate, and Auction Company. Postseason high school sports continued on yesterday with the first of 3 days of state tennis competition here in Nebraska. And there was state qualifying for cross country in Nebraska for a few local teams as well with district competition. First up at the state level, it was state tennis for the guys in Lincoln, and Nebraska City saw their state trip wrapped up on day one. In number one singles play, Andrew Walters lost to the third-ranked tennis player out of Lexington, Jaden Hernandez-Sandoval, 6-love, 6-1. In number two singles, Wyatt Lane was eliminated in straight sets by the seventh seed of Adam Rocha from Brownell Talbot Concordia, 6-love, 6-love. And on the doubles side of things, at the number one flight, the doubles team of Isaac Stid and Lucas Vidal was knocked off by seventh-ranked Scotts Bluff, 6-2, 6-love. And the number two doubles team, second flight doubles, Reed Thornton, Preston Scott from Nebraska City, they were swept by the sixth seed of Omaha Scott Catholic, 6-love and 6-love. And in qualifying for state at the district level, it was the District C1 competition going on yesterday. First up on the boys' side, Lincoln Christian turned in a ridiculously impressive performance. They had six of the top seven times in qualifying for state, also making it to state, finishing second with Syracuse, as well as Plattsmouth finishing third. Other local teams included Johnson County Central, eighth as a team, Louisville, ninth, Auburn, 10th, and Conestoga, 11th. Individually from that Lincoln Christian team, it was Trevin Opp with the best time overall. For Syracuse, Treaton Dowding finished in eighth place. Plattsmouth was led by the 10th place finish of Jesse Wilson. Johnson County Central's Ashton Husky qualified for state with an 11th place finish. And Callan Furness finished in 15th to qualify for state for Falls City. And on the girls' side, top team there was Auburn, taking first place and qualifying for state as a team. Plattsmouth was a runner-up, so they'll qualify. And again, Lincoln Christian in on the girls' side, this time in third place. Other local teams included Falls City in fourth and Syracuse in sixth. Top time overall, though, was from Plattsmouth's Mallory Robbins. Auburn was led by Haley Jansen, who finished in fifth place. Her teammate, Brinley Mazzulla, was right behind her in sixth. And for Falls City, two state qualifiers. Taking eighth was Audrey Scrivens, and taking 10th, Jennifer Sweeney. That's an NCN Sports postseason high school sports update for this Thursday. Thanks to Mo Valley Ag, Riverstone Bank, State Farm agent Blaine Behrens in Auburn and Tecumseh, Les Hills Harley-Davidson off I-29, Fast Global Solutions, and Gold Key Realty agent Angela Tabor.
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2: 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Now they're staying up till about 3 o'clock potentially. High of 60 degrees and wind at 25 to 30 later on. Overnight, wind picks up at 30-35 with a low of 43 and mostly cloudy to start, but clearing overnight. Mostly cloudy tomorrow, though, and mid-50s is all for a high with wind at 40 to 45 miles per hour. That is what I call brisk, baby. On Saturday, morning frost, sunshine and 61 degrees. Sunday, we're up to the high 60s with sun. Low 70s, mostly sunny Monday, and mid-70s, mostly sunny on Tuesday and Wednesday. Wednesday does have a slight chance of showers, however. Current conditions around River Country. Here at the radio station, I just checked the gauge about 25 minutes ago. It was right before we had Sally on. We were up to 26 hundredths of an inch. It was just over a quarter. So 26 hundredths, and that was at 8 o'clock here this morning. Current conditions, as I was going to say, light rain and 55 in Tecumseh right now. Down in Auburn, overcast, it says, in 56. And it says light rain and 55 in Nebraska City as we drop in Little Big Town here on B103.

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Good morning. Sliding on through the tunes here. And it is light rain coming down in Nebraska City at last check, and 55 degrees. Forecast update next hour, but ag weather is what we'll focus on next. 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Got the morning ag headline news later this hour, and a visit from Hudson Westbrook is also on the way. Right now, what do we have for you? How about our third and final digit for week number two for Break the Bank? We gave you the first digit of the week on Tuesday. Second digit was on our Facebook page yesterday. It's still up if you need the second digit for this week. If you didn't get it yet, look for the Break the Bank post from October 14th, Wednesday, a.k.a. yesterday. And here's your third and final digit here for this week. Then tune in for the morning show tomorrow. Sometime during the morning show, I'll play that cue to call in. You can give me the three-digit number for this week. And if you are the seventh caller, or if you're the first person from after the seventh caller, if they don't have it to get it right, then you got yourself 10 Nebraska Lottery Scratchers and $10.31. And either way, even if you don't win that or aren't interested in 10 Scratchers and $10.31, you'll want to have the code, because at the end of the month, have all 12 digits, 4 weeks of three-digit codes, and be the appropriate caller on the 30th. And you'll get $1,031, our grand prize for Break the Bank. Courtesy of Larson Motors, Bernard Real Estate and Auction Company, Arbor Day Farm, Home Innovation Spas, Pleasant View Nursing Home, and others. All right, here's your third and final digit here for week number two. That's right, week number two wraps up with the number two. That's what the electronic voice is saying there, our robot. Two is your third and final digit here for week two. So hopefully you've got all three digits for this week. Call in tomorrow when we play the cue to call. And if you're that appropriate caller and can give me the three-digit code, you got $10.31 and 10 Nebraska Lottery Scratchers, hopefully winning a whole bunch of money with that as well. Again, these are new scratchers, and they say more than one out of every four of them are a winner. So you should win something out of 10 scratchers. Thanks again to our sponsors, Miller Building Supply, El Portal, and Auburn in Nebraska City, and Channel

0: expected to hover primarily into the 50s and 60s. Still a punch of summer-like warmth holding out over the southeastern states up to about the Ohio. Some 90-degree air there before the bottom drops on out. And boy, speaking of the southeastern states, cleanup and recovery and assessment still from last weekend's hurricane. Lots of open bowl cotton and damage reported in Cotton Belt country. But back closer to home, wide and expansive rains were the story yesterday across middle and western sections of Oklahoma, West Texas, cattle and cotton country. Severe weather, multi-inch rainfall, all or nothing again. This time back into flooding with some of those rains heavy around Oklahoma City, back into western Texas, and they are continuing their expansion both north and northeastbound along developing low pressure at the surface and up aloft on the morning weather maps and charts. Two cold fronts showing up as well, and even punch of more substantially colder air out through Big Sky country, and some frosting and freezing there. Pay heed to those advisories and watches as far south as just about the northwestern reaches of Kansas, but preceded by widespread rain. Welcome for pasture lands and rangelands across Nebraska. The showers and thunderstorms, too, unfortunately focused across still some of the wetter areas of Iowa and Missouri. They'll continue north and eastward across just about all of the remainder of the Corn Belt. And later on this afternoon, a couple of stronger thunderstorms can't be ruled out into parts of east of Missouri, Illinois, Indiana, as well as Ohio. Rainfall totals expected to fall generally into the three quarters to a buck and a quarter category in many to most locales, especially southern Great Lakes region, back into the Nebraska Panhandle and another corridor of even heavier rainfall tapping into some of the tropical moisture off the Pacific and remnant features there as well. So upwards of another 3 or 4 inches into some sections of Oklahoma and Texas, and a spread on to the east with the showers and thunder. It is the cooler to colder air that'll get your attention on 30 plus to 40 mile an hour winds. Watch for a little lodging potential on some of the weekend root systems that set water for a while over some sections of the western Corn Belt in particular. And again, frost and freeze expected where skies clear, winds drop back as far south as just about the I-70 corridor, coldest to the air through the northern half of the Corn Belt, not unusual for the time of year. Next week, broad southwest jet stream back west of the Missouri. Rain will get going there, snow the mountains across the Rockies, but better outdoor work and the resumption of harvest weather across many Corn Belt locales as the week wears on. I'm Greg Solier with Ag Weather Today.
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0: Painted You Pretty, Hudson Westbrook right there at Today's Best Country, B103, B103.fm, and around the world on the internet. B103.fm is the website. You can also go through Alexa devices. Alexa, play B103. That'll work for you, too. Light rain and 55 at last check in Nebraska City. An updated look at the weather on the way later on in the show next hour. After local news and national news again, and another check of the sports information with cross country and tennis action yesterday. More cross country running today. Good luck to you kids squishing out there in the soggy courses that are going to be around the state. Oh, man. Be a lot of quick, quick, quick, quick running going on today. That's for sure. We got Morning Ag headline news on tap, brought to you by Better Equipment, the Case IH dealer in Shenandoah. And as we often give you chances to win things, a reminder, down to the final day to react to this week's River Country Reaction Question. I give you a different question each week on a Monday, and you have till the morning show Friday to respond and react by texting your reaction to 402-873-1170. That's our text line. And if you react and let us know how you feel about the question, you're eligible to win 10 Nebraska Lottery Scratchers on Friday. I'll pick somebody at random from all the texts to win. And your question for this week, if you missed it, is what's your breakfast meat of choice? I only gave you two choices. I did not go with any ham. I did not go with any chorizo or chicken or turkey or beef, bacon or sausage. The two, you know, long-standing leaders when it comes to breakfast meat. Bacon or sausage, text bacon or text sausage to 402-873-1170 before the morning show tomorrow, and it continues to be a bacon runaway. I'm sorry to say, as I am definitely pro-sausage more than I am pro-bacon, and sausage way behind, 79% to 21%. It did go 1% more towards sausage, so I appreciate that. Somebody voted for sausage out there, apparently, after I talked with Amy Allgood on the morning show yesterday. But right now, yes, 79 to 21% in favor of bacon over sausage. Text one of those two to 402-873-1170 if you've not yet done so, and chime in with your River Country reaction, and I'll let you know tomorrow who gets 10 bucks in scratchers. All right, we're rolling out that Morning Ag headline news here, and a new one from Parker McCullum with Leanne Womack is on the way.
1: I'm Brent Barnett on Brownfield. The CEO of the National Grain and Feed Association says soybean discoloration seems to be happening in more areas of the Corn Belt and at higher levels than recent years.
2: We have heard of it being reported in multiple states. But I would say, you know, from what we've been hearing, it seems to be hopscotching.
1: Mike Seifert says similar problems occurred in 2021 and 2022. More news up next on Brownfield.
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1: Hogemeyer agronomist Eric Solberg tells Brownfield discolored soybeans haven't caused too many issues at the grain elevator this year.
9: Most places that take in soybeans have been accepting them, but make sure you call ahead if you're taking your soybeans someplace that won't take those. There's others that probably will.
1: Economist Joe Jansen with the University of Illinois says continued production gains are putting U.S. grain storage capacity at a premium.
10: Where the potential demand for storage, where we have a big crop and maybe, you know, big carry in stocks, where that might exceed available capacity. If it happens, we think, you know, that's going to put pressure on farmers to find a home for that crop and ultimately put pressure on basis.
1: And the USDA says broiler hatchery numbers continue to point to year-over-year gains in production as the industry pushes to meet demand. The agency says 190 million broiler-type chicks were placed into meat production, up more than a million on the week. I'm Brent Barnett, Brown.
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0: There's the new duet from Parker McCollum with help from Leanne Womack in Killing Me at today's Best Country, B103, and on the World Wide Web, B103.fm. 853, overcast now in 55 in Nebraska City. Looks like that rain has stopped out there for the moment at least. Check your updated forecast info here momentarily. See what's going on outdoors. A reminder that we still have another 51 minutes. You got 51 minutes to try to text in the Thursday text trivia answer and get it correct. And if you do, you got yourself a chance at 10 Nebraska Lottery Scratchers, as I'll randomly select somebody from all these correct answers we've got to get 10 Nebraska Lottery Scratchers. Second straight week, it's a little bit of U.S. trivia, kind of. This one, not something you would have learned probably, though, in class, like last week's with the first vice president for Abraham Lincoln. This week, I'm asking you, what is the state in the United States that has the fewest escalators with a total of two pairs of escalators for this state? Text in that state to 402-873-1170 by 945, and if you get it right, we'll put you into the drawing for 10 Nebraska Lottery Scratchers here at the end of the morning show. You have till 9:45. And if you want to win even more scratchers than that, maybe even 100 scratchers, tune in on Mondays for Match Me Monday. It's your chance at winning 100 scratchers simply by just kind of playing a little ESP and trying to figure out what I did to fill in the blank. I'll give you a phrase with a blank in it around 7:40 on the morning show. Let me see. Blank hero. Now, I just saw that with community hero off the, promo that's going to play here in a moment. I'm not sure if that's what I would normally think of if I did blank hero. It might be guitar hero. Jukebox hero. He's a jukebox. I'm not singing that high. Those guys. Oof. Anyhow, but guitar hero popped into my head first, other than community hero, which I read here. It's probably not one I would ever do. Superhero is next, fourth. But I'll give you a phrase like that, a blank in front or behind a word. Then I'll play game show music, and that's when I open up the phone at 402-873-1170. First caller, first contestant, plays for 100 scratchers. Try to match me filling in that blank. If they don't match me, second caller can try for 80 scratchers. Then we go to 60, 40, and 20 for five callers total possible. And then if nobody's matched in the five calls with those five guesses, we go to Facebook.com/B103.fm and one guest per person for the 20 scratchers. It's called Match Me Monday, each Monday, here on B103.
1: 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And what has he done? 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But when working people need his help, it's always the same old story. Crickets from Ricketts. 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
13: News. I'm Tom Graham. The November midterms are less than 3 weeks away. New polling shows Republicans could be in for a rough election night.
14: Fox News polling revealing Democratic candidates have a nearly 10-point advantage over those Republican candidates when it comes to voter preference. We're looking at 54% preferring Democrats, 45% choosing Republicans. That preference has actually jumped for Democrats a couple of points from just last month.
13: Fox's Aisha Hosni. President Trump is once again claiming the conflict with Iran will end soon.
15: Overnight, President Trump discussed the conflict, saying that it will end quickly, one way or the other. More than 7.5 months in, there is still no end in sight. Reports indicate the Iranians are preparing for the possibility that major combat operations resume at any moment.
13: Fox's Trey Yinks in Tel Aviv. 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
0: Hey, wonderful Thursday morning to you here on today's Best Country, B103 and B103.fm on the World Wide Web. 903 and, well, since I said that rain had stopped and I confirmed looking outside, it decided to start back up again. Yeah. Rain coming down here in Nebraska City, mid-50s. Look at the forecast again on the horizon. But right now, the news, thanks to the Auburn Board of Public Works and Nebraska Public Power District, always there when you need them. And with the latest news information, here is Dan Swanson.
12: Thank you. Good morning. Nebraska Attorney General Mike Hilgers announced legal action against ChatGPT, alleging false claims that the OpenAI chatbot is harmless to children. At a press conference Wednesday, Hilgers said OpenAI will be held to the same standard as any other business in Nebraska when it comes to misleading information about product safety. He said OpenAI markets its AI as safe for minors, but said its products have deep flaws that have led to suicide, violence, and harm. Iowa Attorney General Brenna Byrd, Kansas Attorney General Chris Kobach, and West Virginia Attorney General J.B. McCuskey joined the lawsuit. Hilgers said OpenAI is designed to be overly agreeable and feign human compassion. He cited instances where the chatbot had been involved in coaching users to commit suicide or to harm others. Cassgram reports on a Plattsmouth attorney receiving recognition at the U.S. Capitol. U.S. Representative Mike Flood highlighted Plattsmouth attorney Julie Baer as part of a series focusing on rural Nebraska lawyers for their service and impact in their communities. Baer currently serves as Cass County Public Defender. Flood said rural lawyers represent the very best of the profession and cited Baer's work providing criminal defense and other legal services. In remarks to the U.S. House of Representatives, Flood said Baer has built a reputation nothing short of exceptional and described her as one of Nebraska's most skilled criminal defense lawyers. Nebraska State Forester John Erickson and Bureau Chief Christina Hoyt presented the Nebraska State Foresters Award to the community of Auburn at a city council meeting Monday. Auburn was recognized for being the first and the only Nebraska community to achieve 50 consecutive years of Tree City USA designation. Erickson called it a milestone in the history of community forestry in Nebraska.
19: It represents 5 decades of visionary leadership by mayors, by city councils, by utility staff, park staff, tree board members, volunteers, businesses, schools, and countless citizens who understand that trees are an investment, not simply a cost.
12: The Nebraska American Revolution Bicentennial Commission selected the Arbor Day Foundation for a $10,000 grant to promote the Tree City USA program in 1975. The program began with 42 communities across 16 states in the bicentennial year.
19: They had one purpose, but it was an ambitious purpose, and that was to encourage communities to make a long-term commitment to planting, protecting, and managing their trees.
12: Auburn received the designation from 1976 to 2026. Graduating student-athletes were awarded the Burt Swenson Award at Prue State College. Defensive lineman Zaheer Washington is an all-conference player and Hart Scholarship athlete. He earned a degree in educational studies and is working as a firefighter and medical technician with the Omaha Fire Department. Kennedy Miller is a Plattsmouth native who appeared in 109 matches as a middle blocker. She earned all-conference recognition and is a Hart Scholar athlete. She graduated with a degree in physical education and is teaching at Cornerstone in Bellevue. The Nemaha Natural Resources District reports 10 students qualifying for state competition at the Southeast Land Judging Competition held at the Elvin and Ruth Snoke property near Humboldt. Top 10 finishers include Savannah Boley of Beatrice, Cooper Jones and Quentin Behrens of Johnson County Central, Noah Metzke of Johnson Brock, Gage Hobbs, and Kirsten Knock of Syracuse. Teams to qualify are Beatrice, Johnson County Central, Syracuse, Johnson Brock, and Diller O'Dell. A total of 270 students and adults participated in the land judging on September 20th. The Nebraska City Art Walk is scheduled from 10 a.m. to 4 p.m. Saturday, October 17th. The walk features 50-plus artists in the Veterans Memorial Building, Premier Bank, Self Expressions Gallery, and Brown's Shoes. The Memorial Building and several downtown businesses will also host art-making projects. Art Walk maps are available at the Creative District's website. The river stage is at 9.1 feet. From the News Channel, Nebraska Newsroom, I'm Dan Swanson.
0: This is your NCN Sports postseason high school sports update on B103 in Odo County Country. Thanks to Larson Motors, CHI Health St. Mary's in Nebraska City, Kebby's Convenience Store in Syracuse, B. Harson Agency, Legrone Slama Law Firm, Cody's USAVE Pharmacy and Bernard Real Estate, and Auction Company. Postseason high school sports continued on yesterday with the first of 3 days of state tennis competition here in Nebraska. And there was state qualifying for cross country in Nebraska for a few local teams as well with district competition. First up at the state level, it was state tennis for the guys in Lincoln, and Nebraska City saw their state trip wrapped up on day one. In number one singles play, Andrew Walters lost to the third-ranked tennis player out of Lexington, Jaden Hernandez-Sandoval, 6-love, 6-1. In number two singles, Wyatt Lane was eliminated in straight sets by the seventh seed of Adam Rocha from Brownell Talbot Concordia, 6-love, 6-love. And on the doubles side of things, at the number one flight, the doubles team of Isaac Stid and Lucas Vidal was knocked off by seventh-ranked Scott's Bluff, 6-2, 6-love. And the number two doubles team, second flight doubles, Reed Thornton, Preston Scott for Nebraska City. They were swept by the sixth seed of Omaha Scott Catholic, 6-love and 6-love. And in qualifying for state at the district level, it was the District C1 competition going on yesterday. First up on the boys' side, Lincoln Christian turned in a ridiculously impressive performance. They had six of the top seven times in qualifying for state, also making it to state, finishing second with Syracuse, as well as Plattsmouth finishing third. Other local teams included Johnson County Central, 8th as a team, Louisville, 9th, Auburn, 10th, and Conestoga, 11th. Individually, from that Lincoln Christian team, it was Trevin Opp with the best time overall. For Syracuse, Treaton Dowding finished in 8th place. Plattsmouth was led by the 10th place finish of Jesse Wilson. Johnson County Central's Ashton Husky qualified for state with an 11th place finish. And Callan Furness finished in 15th to qualify for state for Falls City. And on the girls' side, top team there was Auburn, taking first place and qualifying for state as a team. Plattsmouth was a runner-up, so they'll qualify. And again, Lincoln Christian in on the girls' side, this time in third place. Other local teams included Falls City in fourth and Syracuse in sixth. Top time overall, though, was from Plattsmouth's Mallory Robbins. Auburn was led by Haley Jansen, who finished in fifth place. Her teammate Brinley Mazzulla was right behind her in sixth. And for Falls City, two state qualifiers. Taking eighth was Audrey Scrivens, and taking 10th, Jennifer Sweeney. That's an NCN Sports postseason high school sports update for this Thursday. Thanks to Mo Valley Ag, Riverstone Bank, State Farm agent Blaine Behrens in Auburn and Tecumseh, Les Hills Harley-Davidson off I-29, Fast Global Solutions, and Gold Key Realty agent Angela Tabor.
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0: Checking outdoors, yesterday we hit a high of 62, so almost the same as Tuesday. We're 63, low of 52 Wednesday night, or Wednesday at some point. For today, we're looking a little bit cooler at 60. Definitely wetter as we've been getting rain throughout the morning. Last I checked was an hour ago. I forgot to check here at 9, but we had just over a quarter of an inch at 8 o'clock this morning. For the wind, that is going to be picking up through the day, 25 to 30 later on today, but still rain till about 2, 3 o'clock potentially, and a high of 60. Overnight, mostly cloudy to start, but gradually clearing with a low of 43. So a bit cooler overnight by about 10 degrees than the last couple of nights. And the wind picks up even more, 30, 35. Even windier Friday, 40 to 45 miles per hour with a high of only 54 and mostly cloudy tomorrow. On your Saturday, we start to turn around a little bit. We got some morning frost, though, Saturday. But sunshine and 61 in the afternoon, upper 60s and sun Sunday, low 70s and mostly sunny Monday. And for Tuesday and Wednesday, sunshine, mostly sunny and mid 70s those 2 days. But there is a slight chance of some showers on your Wednesday. Now says fog in Tecumseh. That's kind of out of nowhere in 55. Overcast and 56 down there in Auburn. And in Nebraska City right now, light rain, and we're at 55 degrees as we get back into more of today's best country. Broadcasting live from the Hive here on Central Avenue in downtown Nebraska City and bringing you Dan and Shay on B103.

0: Papa Loved Mama, Garth Brooks right there on today's Best Country, B103. Going global out there, worldwide, B103.fm as well. 919, overcast, 55 degrees here in Nebraska City. See what's up with the full forecast details in just a bit. Drop in some ag info later on this hour as well. And find out potentially who our Thursday text trivia winner is. Depends on if I have their name already as they get randomly selected. If I don't have their name, then they'd have to get back to me beforehand. So we'll see how that goes. All that stuff coming up. And earlier this morning, I talked about some of the things that I did not give you for Thursday text trivia here today. Here are a couple other interesting ones that I found. Again, I always like to double check these things if they say they're from Wikipedia on this trivia list. Because that's, you know, anybody can edit Wikipedia, then it's definitely not a sure thing. And I didn't want to take the time to double check this. The one question that I do have as our Thursday text trivia again, what's the state with the fewest escalators with just two pairs? That I've heard previously. I confirmed it. That was actually from a website that is not Wikipedia, so that is confirmed information. This one, though, it says is from Wikipedia. I had never heard this, so I'm not sure if this is accurate or not. You know, that Wile E. Coyote, of course, from Warner Brothers. I had never heard what the E stands for. But according to Wiki, at least, the E stands for Ethelbert. I don't know if that's true, where that's come from. I've not looked into that. But that's one I thought about. If I'd done some research and confirmed that that was the case, I would have looked that up. Ethelbert. Wile Ethelbert Coyote? What in the world is that? And here's one that was actually from the BBC. I thought this was just really strange. Did you know only roughly 43% of your cells are human? What? I'm only 43% human? Is that what I'm hearing off of this? Yeah, more than half of your body is not human. 43% of your cells that make you up are human. The rest are microscopic organisms that live inside of you. That won't make me creeped out the rest of the day. That's freaky. That is so strange. I always think about that whole thing about, hey, you're such and such percent water, right? Like 75% water. Well, why, if I'm 75% water, why can't I like just go through things? Why can't I just, I don't know, water's, I feel like I should be more flexible too if I'm so much water. Why does my shoulder hurt so much this morning? All right, we're going to drop in a check of the latest weather information here in a matter of moments, and we'll bring you that new one from Corey Kent up next, right here on B103.
1: I'm Pete.

0: hear more, visit Dan.Democrat. That's Dan.Democrat. 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
6: 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Coming off a high of 62 yesterday, we're looking at a high of 60 today with that rain coming down. We've got rain till as late as 2 or 3 this afternoon. Wind picking up as well at 25 to 30 miles per hour. A low of 43 overnight. Mostly cloudy early and then mostly clear overnight. Wind will pick up at 30, 35 and even stronger on Friday. 40 to 45 mile an hour gusts and a high of 54 and mostly cloudy Friday. Over the weekend, we start the warm up though. 61 and sun on your Saturday after the morning frost potential. Sunny and high 60s on Sunday. Low 70s and mostly sunny Monday into the mid-70s and sunny or mostly sunny Tuesday. Wednesday does have a slight chance of showers. Right now, 53 and light rain up north in Plattsmouth. Down there in Tecumseh, looks like they have overcast skies at 55 degrees. And Nebraska City checks in also overcast with 55 degrees as we hear some empty words from Corey Kent on today's Best Country. 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

0: 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All right, as we get on through the tunes here on this Thursday, a reminder to keep on nominating community heroes, River Country. We are on a roll because I was just notified yesterday we got another community hero right here in River Country that we're going to be visiting with soon. That's right. We went a while without getting any community heroes here in our neck of the woods. Now we had one in July, and it looks like we've got the winner as well for September. Way to go. We know we got awesome people here in River Country. So if you know somebody who is a person who works in the healthcare industry in some way, shape, or form, doesn't have to be a doctor or a nurse per se, just a healthcare professional of some sort, somebody who makes a difference at their job but also in the community, let us know about them. All you do is go to B103.fm or newschannelnebraska.com and click on the Community Hero button or the banner right there on the website. 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Medica and NCN, we team up to visit with this award winner. 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And that person not only gets the award and the recognition they deserve, but also $1,000 to deliver to the nonprofit of their choice. It's all thanks to Medica and the folks here at News Channel Nebraska, and we'll be visiting with somebody right here in Nebraska City coming up soon. All right, we got the opening livestock report here, and we'll toss in a visit from Russell Dickerson and a look at that community notebook on the way.
1: Cash hogs are opening unchanged on Thursday. I'm John Perkins with a Brownfield Market Update. 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Dorchester, Wisconsin this morning is steady at 55. Major direct markets will more than likely have at least a lower undertone after the more aggressive movement earlier in the week. With some additional leverage for the packers from wholesale pork, the cutout value is down $1.23 Wednesday afternoon at $79.45. The estimated hog slaughter yesterday was 497,000 head. That's up 2,000 on the week and 3,000 on the year. Box beef was higher. Choice is up $1.35 at $376.50. Select beef is up $4.80 at $358.47. In Chicago, November soybeans are down 4. December corn is 1 lower. December wheat in Chicago is up 4 and 3 quarters. Soybeans are lower and corn is mixed. They're both watching near-term delays in harvest activity, which was already slower than average nationally on both crops. But after these delays clear out, more favorable weather patterns expected to emerge in much of the region, seeing a similar story when it comes to winter wheat planting and emergence. China and unknown destinations did buy more U.S. soybeans this morning. CONAB is projecting year-to-year increases for corn and soybean production in Brazil. Live and feeder cattle are higher, supported by the recent higher move in beef while they wait for widespread direct business. December live is up 90 at 226.02, and February's 80 higher at 228.22. November feeders are up 140 at 339.92. And nearby hogs are higher, deferred months are lower, waiting to see some fresh demand input. December's up a dime at 66.17. February's 5 higher at 67.90. John Perkins, Brownfield.
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0: Shouldn't every song end with, like, applause and some people going crazy like that? 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Fifth annual Odo Trunk or Treat coming up on Sunday, October 25th, 3 to 5 at the Village Park in Oto. Free small town. Whoops, I put truck. Truck or treat? That'd be something different. No, trunk. Gotta fix that typo. There we go. Free small town trunk or treat's going to have decorated trunks, photos, spots, a light meal from St. John's Lutheran Church. If you'd like to have a spot in the park for your trunk, call Angela 402-274-7544. That's 274-7544. That's coming up on Sunday the 25th from 3 to 5. Find out what else is happening around River Country whenever you like. 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And my text just went out to our winner of Thursday text trivia here for today. We'll let you know who it is and what the answer is when we come back on B103.
2: In times like these, Nebraskans need a fighter in their corner. 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Hilgers went to court to put the brakes on hidden fees that drive up costs. And Hilgers has taken the fight to the scammers and fraudsters who prey on our neighbors. As a father of four, Mike Hilgers is holding big tech accountable for misleading parents, and Hilgers defended parental rights in the classroom. And when Biden tried to force Nebraska schools to let boys play girls' sports, Hilgers said, no way. Now Mike Hilgers is fighting to defend Nebraska's water rights, and Hilgers is protecting Nebraska farmers and ranchers from crippling regulations that raise food prices. 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
3: Paid for by friends of Mike Hilgers.
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0: Checking outside one more time here on the morning show. We got a high of 60 anticipated today with rain through the day into the afternoon hours. Early afternoon, at least, and wind picking up at 25 to 30 later on. Still calm so far is what I'm seeing out there. For this evening, mostly cloudy, then gradually clearing, and a low of 43, and the wind will pick up at 30 to 35, and even windier tomorrow in the daytime, 40 to 45 miles per hour. Mostly a cloudy Friday and a high in the mid-50s is all. On your Saturday, we turn it around, 61 and sunny there. Morning frost as well as Saturday, so make sure you're prepping your plants and what have you. On Sunday, sunshine and high 60s, low 70s, mostly sunny Monday, and mid 70s and mostly sunny Tuesday and Wednesday. Right now, 53 with moderate rain in Plattsmouth down there in Tecumseh. Looks like they've got overcast conditions at 55. And here in Nebraska City, we had some heavy rain for a moment, but it's either light rain or overcast now and 55 degrees here in Nebraska City. All right, before we get back into more music, starting 30 minutes of continuous country and handing things to the other Ben, I have messaged our Thursday text trivia winner. I did not have their name already, so I have not heard back from them yet and don't know who they are, but kudos to you if you got this one right. Our question again: what state has the fewest escalators in the United States with just two pairs? That would be Wyoming. Wyoming, actually. We had guesses of Rhode Island and Alaska. The Dakotas were in there for some folks. But no, it's Wyoming. And having lived in Wyoming for a year, I knew that was the case, so I could confirm that. Both escalators are in Casper, Wyoming. And interestingly enough, they're actually both in Banks. It's not like a mall or a hotel or something. Banks in Casper, Wyoming. Who knew? Well, I knew. I didn't know they were in Banks, actually. But, that is what it was, Wyoming. So congrats to you if you got that one correct. All right, we're getting back into more music here now, as we'll toss in some Justin Moore and then hand it off to the other Ben. Right here on today's Best Country, B103. We'll see you at noon out at Valentino's here in Nebraska City for another Big Red Buzz.
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2: Fox News, I'm CJ Papa. President Trump back at the White House. He's not holding any in-person rallies. Instead, he will hold a tele-rally tonight for South Carolina Senator Darlene Graham. A look at the U.S. economy, the producer price index rising 6.3% last month, a bigger boost than expected.
3: Retail sales last month up 0.8%. And 6.3% from a year ago. Where is most of our spending happening? 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
2: That's Fox Business's Lauren Simonetti. Good news for the Chicago-born Pope Leo. Chest x-ray is normal, says the Vatican. Fox's Jonathan Savage in London.
4: We've not been told the size of the tumor or whether the disease had spread to nearby lymph nodes. Once those test results are released, Pope Leo's prognosis and potential treatment plan will be clearer.
2: The pontiff underwent lung cancer surgery on Tuesday. 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

Stella Lefty kicking off the 10 o'clock hour on your Thursday morning here on B103. Ben Keller hanging out here with you. I've got Brad Paisley, the Turnpike Troubadours, and more coming up. But right now, it's Fantillis.

That's Gar's 12th of 19 number one songs on the Billboard Country Charts on B103, and we keep it going for you right now with Chris Stapleton. She took

0: It's the Turnpike Troubadours on B103, 103.1 on your radio dial. 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
1: Soybeans are lower, cattle are higher, corn and hogs are mixed. I'm John Perkins with a Brown Field Market Update. 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Soybeans are down with a lower move in meal. November 7.5 lower at 1269 and 3/4. January's down 7.5 at 1284 and a half. Corn's mostly firm, expecting some near-term harvest delays. December's up a half at 481 and a quarter. March is a quarter higher at 494 and a half. Live and feeder cattle are solidly higher, supported by yesterday's strength in beef. Most active December lives up 230 at 227.42. November feeders are 310 higher at 341.50. And nearby hogs are higher. Deferred months are lower on spread adjustments. December is up 15 at 66.22. February lean 17 higher at 68.02. John Perkins, Brownfield.
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2: Top energy and economic officials from Nebraska and across the country gathered in Elk Creek Wednesday to mark progress on a niobium mining project which plans to open in late 2029. 1011 News spoke with David Borenpohl, chairman of the Johnson County Board of Commissioners, who said the mine could be a game changer for Johnson County, bringing new money and new jobs to the rural part of southeast Nebraska. Borenpohl said a big challenge will be building enough houses for people who will move to Johnson County. He also said the county is in need of a new school. The current one is nearly 100 years old. The school district's bond issue, which is up for approval in the November election, is $35 million, and county officials hope revenue from the mine will offset some of the tax burden. In Volleyball Tuesday, Nebraska City defeated Wahoo in four sets. At the ECNC Conference Tournament, Elmwood Murdoch defeated Auburn in five sets, including a 17-15 final. Johnson County Central defeated Fall City in four sets. At the Fort Kearney Conference Tournament, Pawnee City defeated HTRS in three sets. In Nebraska Capital Conference Tournament, Syracuse defeated Fort Calhoun in three sets, including a 27-25 final. At the Pioneer Conference Tournament, Fall City defeated Nebraska City Lords in three sets, including a 26-24 final. Speaker Dianne Bystrom will present the program Votes for Women, the U.S. and Nebraska Campaigns for Suffrage at 7 p.m. today at the Morton James Public Library. The Nebraska legislature ratified the 19th Amendment in 1919, but only after 63 years of rallies, petition drives, and persistent defeats in campaigns. Nebraska had opportunity to be the first territory and then the first state to declare that voting rights cannot be denied based on gender, but that place in history went to Wyoming. The river stage is at 9 feet. From the News Channel Nebraska Newsroom, I'm Dan Swanson.
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4: Hi, I'm Kevin Kramer. I have four grandfathers buried in Johnson County, and I'm tired of seeing our county run into the ground by the elected officials and the appointed sheriff. I'm running for 1st District County Commissioner as a write-in. 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If you want fair evaluations, your voice heard, no indiscriminate mass surveillance, not punished for maintaining your home, better roads. 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Write in Kevin Kramer for 1st District County Commissioner. I approved and paid for this ad.
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0: Scattered showers and thunderstorms today, high in the lower 60s. Cloudy tonight with a chance of showers early on before gradual clearing off, low around 43. Mostly sunny and breezy for you tomorrow, high near 55. Tomorrow night, mostly clear, low around 34. And areas of frost to start your Saturday, otherwise sunny with a high near 62 degrees. 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

0: Dancing with Brad Paisley on B103, 103.1 on your radio dial. Well, it is Thursday. That means it's time for Big Red Buzz of Valentino's from noon to 1. And we've got a special bonus giveaway that we're doing today. You got a shot at winning 2 tickets to the Nebraska-Washington game that's being played on Halloween. So come on and get your opportunity to get those tickets, plus get the inside scoop on the Huskers with Big Red Buzz today at Valentino's here in Nebraska City from noon to 1. Big Red Buzz, thanks to Knapp Roofing, Arbor Bank, Fairway in Nebraska City, Rank C, JK Home Improvement Windows and Siding, Premier Bank, and Legacy Structures.
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3: News. I'm Tom Graham. The execution of a mass shooter will not be streamed live following backlash.
4: Despite Pentagon leaders announcing the firing squad execution of former Army Major Nadal Hassan would be streamed publicly, President Trump now says that is not the case. In a social media post, the president writes he thinks streaming the execution might have been a strong deterrent for the world to witness how America deals with terrorists and scum, but adds many very good and well-meaning people would rather not watch him die through streaming or any other visual device.
3: Halpern. President Trump fresh off a three-state campaign swing, but new Fox News polling shows that might be enough, not be enough to boost Republicans. High costs remain central to voter concerns.
5: Right now, 74% of people see the economy as poor or only fair. Of the issues facing the U.S., cost of living by far worries registered voters the most.
3: Fox's Edward Lawrence, America's listening to Fox News.

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1: Corn and hogs are mixed, soybeans are lower, cattle are higher. I'm John Perkins with a Brownfield market update. 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Stein has yield. Soybeans are down today with the lower moving bean meal. November 6.5 lower at 1270 and 3 quarters. January is down 6 and 3 quarters at 1285 and a quarter. Corn's mixed, watching harvest. December's steady at 480 and 3 quarters. March is unchanged at 494 and a quarter. Live and feeder cattle are up, shrugging off the midday losses in box beef, waiting for direct business to get going. December live's up 137 at 226.50. November feeders are 155 higher at 340. And hogs are mixed. Pork's lower at midday, but cash is steady to higher. December's up 27 at 66.35. February's a dime higher at 67.95. John Perkins, Brownfield.
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13: News Channel, Nebraska AccuWeather.
0: Scattered showers and thunderstorms today, high in the lower 60s. Cloudy tonight with a chance of showers early on before gradual clearing off, low around 43. Mostly sunny and breezy for you tomorrow, high near 55. Tomorrow night, mostly clear, low around 34. And areas of frost to start your Saturday, otherwise sunny with a high near 62 degrees. 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

0: B103, well, you need to bob on over to Valentino's here in Nebraska City for Big Red Buzz. We do it every game week for the Husker football season. NCN Sports reporter Jake Bartecki going to tell you all what's going on with the Nebraska football team. He'll be talking about that Indiana game and preview the upcoming Oregon matchup. Not only are you going to get that information, but you've got a shot at winning two tickets to the Nebraska-Washington game happening on October 30th. So if you don't have lunch plans here in a little bit, I'm just so excited that I can't even talk. But if you don't have lunch plans, I just made them for you. Head on over to Valentino's here in Nebraska City from noon to 1 for Big Red Buzz. And we want to thank Knapp Roofing, Arbor Bank, Fairway in Nebraska City, Rank C, JK Home Improvement Windows and Siding, Premier Bank, and Legacy Structures for help supporting Big Red Buzz. 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
9: In times like these, Nebraskans need a fighter in their corner. That's our Attorney General Mike Hilgers, protecting the American dream. Mike Hilgers has made bringing down costs for Nebraska families a top priority. 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Hilgers went to court to put the brakes on hidden fees that drive up costs. And Hilgers has taken the fight to the scammers and fraudsters who prey on our neighbors. As a father of four, Mike Hilgers is holding big tech accountable for misleading parents, and Hilgers defended parental rights in the classroom. And when Biden tried to force Nebraska schools to let boys play girls sports, Hilgers said, no way. Now Mike Hilgers is fighting to defend Nebraska's water rights. And Hilgers is protecting Nebraska farmers and ranchers from crippling regulations that raise food prices. Fighting for what matters most, protecting the American dream. Our Attorney General, Mike Hilgers.
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3: News. I'm Gianna Gelosi. President Trump said the Pentagon will no longer live stream the firing squad execution of Fort Hood shooter Nadal Hassan.
4: In a social media post, the president writes he thinks streaming the execution might have been a strong deterrent for the world to witness how America deals with terrorists and scum, but adds many very good and well-meaning people would rather not watch him die through streaming or any other visual device. Hassan killed 13 soldiers in a mass shooting at Fort Hood, Texas in 2009.
3: That's Fox's Jared Halpern. A Fox poll shows 3 in 4 disapprove of the president's handling of inflation today. We got a reading at the wholesale level.
5: Unfortunately, it rose double the estimate of 1.3% in September from August and 6.3% on the year. That annual number, that jump is the most since 2022.
3: That is Fox Business Network's Lauren Simonetti. 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
1: 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Soybeans are lower on fund and technical selling, currently sitting just above the day's lows. China and unknown bought more U.S. beans today, so traders are selling the fact after buying the rumor recently. More near-term U.S. harvest delays are likely ahead of a more favorable pattern. November beans are down 14 and a half at 1262 and three quarters. January's 14 and a quarter lower at 1277 and three quarters. December bean meal's down 340 at 361.10. December soybean oil is up 17 points at 67.23. After being mixed to firm at times during the session, corn has turned modestly lower, watching those near-term delays in harvest activity, which was already slower than average nationally. CONAB is projecting a year-to-year increase in total corn production for Brazil. They also see another record soybean crop for Brazil. December's down 3 at 477 and 3 quarters in corn. March is 3 lower at 491 and a quarter. And wheat has turned lower after seeing an early bounce. The export business continues to be very slow out of the Black Sea, but the U.S. is not picking up that business. Winter wheat planting's behind average due to rain. December Chicago's 1 lower at 672 and a quarter. Live and feeder cattle are up, at least somewhat optimistic about direct trade. Bids have surfaced to 226 live in the south, and asking prices are at 230 live. No trade yet, though. December live's up 205 at 227.17. February's $1.85 higher at 229.27. November feeders are up 277 at 341.22. And on short covering in today's cash, December hogs are up 50 at 66.57. February's 57 higher at 68.42. John Perkins, Brownfield.
0: It's time now for a news update here on B103, brought to you by Arbor Bank, helping you grow and have been serving southeast Nebraska and southwest Iowa since 1865. 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
2: Thank you. Good afternoon. Nebraska Attorney General Mike Hilgers announced legal action against ChatGPT, alleging false claims that the OpenAI chatbot is harmless to children. At a press conference Wednesday, Hilgers said OpenAI will be held to the same standard as any other business in Nebraska when it comes to misleading information about product safety. He said OpenAI markets its AI as safe for minors, but said its products have deep flaws that have led to suicide, violence, and harm. Iowa Attorney General Brenna Byrd, Kansas Attorney General Chris Kobach, and West Virginia Attorney General J.B. McCuskey joined the lawsuit. Hilgers said OpenAI is designed to be overly agreeable and feign human compassion. He cited instances where the chatbot had been involved in coaching users to commit suicide or to harm others. Cassgram reports on a Plattsmouth attorney receiving recognition at the U.S. Capitol. U.S. Representative Mike Flood highlighted Plattsmouth attorney Julie Baer as part of a series focusing on rural Nebraska lawyers for their service and impact in their communities. Baer currently serves as Cass County Public Defender. Flood said rural lawyers represent the very best of the profession and cited Baer's work providing criminal defense and other legal services. In remarks to the U.S. House of Representatives, Flood said Baer has built a reputation nothing short of exceptional and described her as one of Nebraska's most skilled criminal defense lawyers. Nebraska State Forester John Erickson and Bureau Chief Christina Hoyt presented the Nebraska State Foresters Award to the community of Auburn at a city council meeting Monday. Auburn was recognized for being the first and the only Nebraska community to achieve 50 consecutive years of Tree City USA designation. Erickson called it a milestone in the history of community forestry in Nebraska.
3: It represents five decades of visionary leadership by mayors, by city councils, by utility staff, park staff, tree board members, volunteers, businesses, schools, and countless citizens who understand that trees are an investment, not simply a cost.
2: The Nebraska American Revolution Bicentennial Commission selected the Arbor Day Foundation for a $10,000 grant to promote the Tree City USA program in 1975. The program began with 42 communities across 16 states in the bicentennial year.
3: They had one purpose, but it was an ambitious purpose, and that was to encourage communities to make a long-term commitment to planting, protecting, and managing their trees.
2: Auburn received the designation from 1976 to 2026. Graduating student athletes were awarded the Burt Swenson Award at Purdue State College. Defensive lineman Zahir Washington is an all-conference player and Hart Scholarship athlete. He earned a degree in educational studies and is working as a firefighter and medical technician with the Omaha Fire Department. Kennedy Miller is a Plasmouth native who appeared in 109 matches as a middle blocker. She earned all-conference recognition and is a Hart Scholar athlete. She graduated with a degree in physical education and is teaching at Cornerstone in Bellevue. The Nemaha Natural Resources District reports 10 students qualifying for state competition at the Southeast Land Judging Competition held at the Elvin and Ruth Snoke property near Humboldt. Top 10 finishers include Savannah Boley of Beatrice, Cooper Jones and Quentin Behrens of Johnson County Central, Noah Metzke of Johnson Brock, Gage Hobbs, and Kirsten Knock of Syracuse. Teams to qualify are Beatrice, Johnson County Central, Syracuse, Johnson Brock, and Diller O'Dell. A total of 270 students and adults participated in the land judging on September 20th. The Nebraska City Art Walk is scheduled from 10 a.m. to 4 p.m. Saturday, October 17th. The walk features 50-plus artists in the Veterans Memorial Building, Premier Bank, Self Expressions Gallery, and Brown's Shoes. The Memorial Building and several downtown businesses will also host art-making projects. Art Walk maps are available at the Creative District's website. The river stage is at 9.1 feet. From the News Channel, Nebraska Newsroom, I'm Dan Swanson.
4: 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Richard E. Dick Moody, age 79 of Auburn, passed away Saturday, October 3rd in Auburn. Visitation will be at the funeral home tomorrow from 9 to 7, with the family greeting friends Friday night, 5 to 7. Memorial services will be held Saturday afternoon at 2 o'clock at First Presbyterian Church in Auburn, and memorials are suggested to the family for a later designation. Services are entrusted to Hemmingson Funeral Home of Auburn for Richard E. Dick Moody. For the full funeral listings and a complete obituary archive, head to newschannelnebraska.com.
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9: 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That's our Attorney General Mike Hilgers, protecting the American dream. Mike Hilgers has made bringing down costs for Nebraska families a top priority. That's why Hilgers fought big companies trying to raise our electrical bills and won. Hilgers went to court to put the brakes on hidden fees that drive up costs. And Hilgers has taken the fight to the scammers and fraudsters who prey on our neighbors. As a father of four, Mike Hilgers is holding big tech accountable for misleading parents, and Hilgers defended parental rights in the classroom. And when Biden tried to force Nebraska schools to let boys play girls' sports, Hilgers said, no way. Now Mike Hilgers is fighting to defend Nebraska's water rights. And Hilgers is protecting Nebraska farmers and ranchers from crippling regulations that raise food prices. Fighting for what matters most, protecting the American dream. Our Attorney General, Mike Hilgers.
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0: Scattered showers and thunderstorms today, high in the lower 60s. Cloudy tonight with a chance of showers early on before gradual clearing off, low around 43. Mostly sunny and breezy for you tomorrow, high near 55. Tomorrow night, mostly clear, low around 34. And areas of frost to start your Saturday, otherwise sunny with a high near 62 degrees. 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

0: Justin Moore and Priscilla Block on B103, 103.1 on your radio dial. Well, it's the final day that we're giving you a number in our Break the Bank giveaway, wrapping up week number 2 of 4. 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And then you got to keep track of that code to help you break the B103 bank vault. We give some of the numbers on air, others on Facebook. 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And then you can use that code to crack open the vault and win. Now, hopefully you've been saving all of the numbers that we've been given, because on the fourth week, which begins October 27th, we'll give you another three-digit code that week, then for a total of 12 numbers for the month. Friday, October 30th, we're going to give you the opportunity to break the bank for a grand prize of $1,031. Thanks to Larson Motors, Bernard Real Estate and Auction Company, Arbor Day Farm, Home Innovation Spas, Pleasant View Nursing Home, Miller Building Supply, El Portal in Auburn and Nebraska City, and your Channel Seed Pros, Andy Wellensack and Preston Sunnerberg, for being a part of the Break the Bank giveaway here on B103. And as I said, we've got one more number to give, and I'm going to give that to you right now. The third and final number of the week is 2.
1: This is your NCN Sports postseason high school sports update on B103 in Odo County Country. Thanks to Larson Motors, CHI Health St. Mary's in Nebraska City, Kebby's Convenience Store in Syracuse, B. Harson Agency, Legrone Slama Law Firm, Cody's USave Pharmacy and Bernard Real Estate, and Auction Company. Postseason high school sports continued on yesterday with the first of 3 days of state tennis competition here in Nebraska. And there was state qualifying for cross country in Nebraska for a few local teams as well with district competition. First up at the state level, it was state tennis for the guys in Lincoln, and Nebraska City saw their state trip wrapped up on day one. In number one singles play, Andrew Walters lost to the third-ranked tennis player out of Lexington, Jaden Hernandez Sandoval, 6-love, 6-1. In number two singles, Wyatt Lane was eliminated in straight sets by the seventh seed of Adam Rocha from Brownell Talbot Concordia, 6-love, 6-love. And on the doubles side of things, at the number one flight, the doubles team of Isaac Stid and Lucas Spidell was knocked off by seventh-ranked Scotts Bluff, 6-2, 6-love. And the number two doubles team, second flight doubles, Reed Thornton, Preston Scott from Nebraska City, they were swept by the sixth seed of Omaha Scott Catholic, 6-love, and 6-love. And in qualifying for state at the

0: district level. It was the District C1 competition going on yesterday. First up on the boys' side, Lincoln Christian turned in a ridiculously impressive performance. They had 6 of the top 7 times in qualifying for state, also making it to state, finishing 2nd with Syracuse, as well as Plattsmouth finishing 3rd. Other local teams included Johnson County Central, 8th as a team, Louisville, 9th, Auburn, 10th, and Conestoga, 11th. Individually, from that Lincoln Christian team, it was Trevin Opp with the best time overall. For Syracuse, Treaton Dowding finished in 8th place. Plattsmouth was led by the 10th place finish of Jesse Wilson. Johnson County Central's Ashton Husky qualified for state with an 11th place finish. And Callan Furness finished in 15th to qualify for state for Falls City. And on the girls' side, top team there was Auburn, taking first place and qualifying for state as a team. Plattsmouth was a runner-up, so they'll qualify. And again, Lincoln Christian in on the girls' side, this time in 3rd place. Other local teams included Falls City in 4th and Syracuse in 6th. Top time overall, though, was from Plattsmouth's Mallory Robbins. Auburn was led by Haley Jansen, who finished in 5th place. Her teammate Brinley Mazzulla was right behind her in 6th. And for Falls City, 2 state qualifiers. Taking 8th was Audrey Scribbins, and taking 10th, Jennifer Sweeney. That's an NCN Sports Postseason High School Sports Update for this Thursday. Thanks to Mo Valley Ag, Riverstone Bank, State Farm agent Blaine Behrens in Auburn and Tecumseh, Les Hills Harley-Davidson off I-29, Fast Global Solutions, and Gold Key Realty agent Angela Tabor.
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4: Hi, I'm Kevin Kramer. I have 4 grandfathers buried in Johnson County, and I'm tired of seeing our county run into the ground by the elected officials and the appointed sheriff. I'm running for 1st District County Commissioner as a write-in. Check the box and write in Kevin Kramer. If you want fair evaluations, your voice heard, no indiscriminate mass surveillance, not punished for maintaining your home, better roads. If not, vote for David, who supports the appointed, and they both have gone against our 4th Amendment of the Constitution. Write in Kevin Kramer for 1st District County Commissioner. I approved and paid for this ad.
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0: The First Christian Church in Nebraska City is hosting a community craft fair on Saturday from 9 a.m. to 4 in the afternoon. 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
4: News, I'm Tom Graham. Explosions rock Yemen's presidential palace as the conflict involving the Houthis intensifies.
5: Two security guards were killed as at least five missiles struck near the palace used by Yemen's internationally recognized government. The Iran-backed Houthi rebels quickly claimed responsibility, saying they attacked Saudi military headquarters at the complex as well as weapons depots.
4: This is Jonathan Savage. Election offices around the country have received letters containing what's being called suspicious substances.
6: Packages containing what's described as a powdery substance forced evacuations at the state election offices of Louisiana and Oklahoma this week. And the Ohio Secretary of State says the Postal Service intercepted a package intended for its office. Federal agencies are investigating the letters and warning recipients to treat the packages as potentially hazardous.
4: Fox's Jared Halpern, America's listening to Fox News.

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1: Soybeans and corn are down. Cattle are up. Hogs are mostly higher. 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Soybeans are lower on fund and technical selling. November beans down 12 and a quarter at 1265. January beans down 12 at 1280. Corn is mostly lower on fund and technical selling. December corn's down 2 3/4 at 478. March corn down 3 at 491 and a quarter. Live and feeder cattle are up, optimistic about the week's direct business. December live's up 217 at 227.30. November feeder is up 347 at 341.92. Hogs are up on the sharply higher cash business. December contracts up 45 at 66.52. February lean hogs up 50 at 68.35. I'm Megan Grebner for Brownfield.
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7: Hi, I'm Kevin Kramer. I have four grandfathers buried in Johnson County, and I'm tired of seeing our county run into the ground by the elected officials and the appointed sheriff. I'm running for 1st District County Commissioner as a write-in. Check the box and write in Kevin Kramer. If you want fair evaluations, your voice heard, no indiscriminate mass surveillance, not punished for maintaining your home, better roads. If not, vote for David, who supports the appointed, and they both have gone against our Fourth Amendment of the Constitution. Write in Kevin Kramer for 1st District County Commissioner. I approved and paid for this ad.
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0: Scattered showers and thunderstorms today, high in the lower 60s. Cloudy tonight with a chance of showers early on before gradual clearing off, low around 43. Mostly sunny and breezy for you tomorrow, high near 55. Tomorrow night, mostly clear, low around 34. And areas of frost to start your Saturday, otherwise sunny with a high near 62 degrees. Here in CNAC, your weather forecast is brought to you by Blue Valley Door. 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

0: done on B103, 103.1 on your radio dial. 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And I'm not talking just football and volleyball. 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
2: News, I'm John Saucier. Democrats are hoping to break Republicans' hold on Texas in the Senate race this year as President Trump criticized Democratic Texas Senate candidate James Talarico. He recently stepped away from the campaign because he had the flu.
3: The guy in Texas is a con man, total con man. The guy gets lost for 12, 14 days. He says that he's got the flu. I never heard of a flu that lasted that long. But maybe he had a different kind of flu that we don't know about.
2: Talarico is back on the campaign trail now. House Democrats with a field hearing in Austin, Texas, focusing on people killed and wounded by ICE, Congressman Benny Thompson.
4: Please know that we will do everything possible to hold this administration accountable for what has happened here in Austin and ensure the federal government cooperates fully with local independent investigations.
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0: afternoon, River Country, and welcome into the Thursday edition of the 2 o'clock hour. I'm not even sure I know what that means.
1: His name's Randy. That's like one of the most trustworthy names.

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She jumped from a Royal Caribbean cruise ship. When they asked her why, she said that she just wanted to disembark. 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
1: 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Stein has yield. Soybeans were lower on fund and technical selling. China and unknown destinations purchased more U.S. beans ahead of the open, but that has been rumored for most of the week. Near-term U.S. harvest delays are likely ahead of a more favorable weather pattern. November beans were down 14 and a quarter at 1263. January beans down 14 and a quarter at 1277 and three quarters. Corn finished today lower on fund and technical selling. Corn has been watching near-term delays in harvest activity, which was already slower than the average nationally. CONAB is projecting a year-to-year increase in total corn production for Brazil. December corn was down 2 3/4 at 478. March corn down 3 1/4 at 491. The wheat complex was mostly lower on fund and technical selling. Winter wheat planting is behind average due to rain, but the soil moisture recharge is welcome. In Chicago, December wheat was down 3 1/4 at 670. March wheat down 2 1/4 at 684 1/4. In Kansas City, December wheat was down 2 at 713. And in Minneapolis, December wheat down 3 1/4 at 686 3/4. Live and feeder cattle were up, somewhat optimistic about the week's direct business. Boxed beef, however, was lower at midday. December lives up 212 at 227.25. February lives up 220 at 229.62. November feeder cattle were up 350 at 341.95. Hogs were up, supported by the sharply higher cash business during the session. December contracts were 50 cents higher at 66.57. February lean hogs up 60 at 68.45. I'm Megan Grebner for Brownfield.
2: Wiffles recognizes this week's Corn Belt Award winner, Logan Schmidt from Dessler High School, for his outstanding leadership qualities in school and in the community.
3: Growing up on a farm has taught Logan the value of patience and problem solving.
4: It won't always go your way, basically, so you have to be really patient about that. And the problem solving also comes into factor, because if there being a problem, you have to know how to work around that, because not every day is going to go your way, and you just have to make it like as good as you can.
3: Competing in football, bowling, and track, and taking part in activities like band, student council, and FFA, Logan has learned how to be organized.
4: I've come to be a lot better at it because I'm involved in so much stuff now. You kind of have to just know, this is when that is. Basically, I'm organized in terms of knowing when stuff is and what stuff I'm all in.
2: Wiffles Hybrids, not a seed company, the corn company.
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5: Thank you. Good afternoon. Top energy and economic officials from Nebraska and across the country gathered in Elk Creek Wednesday to mark progress on a niobium mining project, which plans to open in late 2029. 1011 News spoke with David Borenpohl, chairman of the Johnson County Board of Commissioners, who said the mine could be a game changer for Johnson County, bringing new money and new jobs to the rural part of southeast Nebraska. Borenpohl said a big challenge will be building enough houses for people who will move to Johnson County. He also said the county is in need of a new school. The current one is nearly 100 years old. The school district's bond issue, which is up for approval in the November election, is $35 million, and county officials hope revenue from the mine will offset some of the tax burden. In Volleyball Tuesday, Nebraska City defeated Wahoo in four sets. At the ECNC Conference Tournament, Elmwood Murdoch defeated Auburn in five sets, including a 17-15 final. Johnson County Central defeated Fall City in four sets. At the Fort Kearney Conference Tournament, Pawnee City defeated HTRS in three sets. In Nebraska Capital Conference Tournament, Syracuse defeated Fort Calhoun in three sets, including a 27-25 final. At the Pioneer Conference Tournament, Fall City defeated Nebraska City Lords in three sets, including a 26-24 final. Speaker Dianne Bystrom will present the program Votes for Women, the U.S. and Nebraska Campaigns for Suffrage at 7 p.m. today at the Morton James Public Library. The Nebraska legislature ratified the 19th Amendment in 1919, but only after 63 years of rallies, petition drives, and persistent defeats in campaigns. Nebraska had opportunity to be the first territory and then the first state to declare that voting rights cannot be denied based on gender, but that place in history went to Wyoming. The River Stage is at 9 feet. From the News Channel Nebraska Newsroom, I'm Dan Swanson.
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10: 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Hi, I'm Kevin Kramer. I have four grandfathers buried in Johnson County, and I'm tired of seeing our county run into the ground by the elected officials and the appointed sheriff. I'm running for 1st District County Commissioner as a write-in. Check the box and write in Kevin Kramer. If you want fair evaluations, your voice heard, no indiscriminate mass surveillance, not punished for maintaining your home, better roads. If not, vote for David, who supports the appointed, and they both have gone against our Fourth Amendment of the Constitution. Write in Kevin Kramer for 1st District County Commissioner. I approved and paid for this ad.
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0: Scattered showers and highs in the upper 50s, and then clearing tonight with overnight lows in the low 40s. Winds out of the north gusting to 30 to 35 miles per hour. Tomorrow, mostly sunny and breezy. Highs in the low 50s, northwest winds 15 to 25, gusting to 45 miles per hour. Areas of frost after midnight, overnight lows in the lower 30s. And on Saturday, it'll be sunny. Highs in the low 60s, clear overnight with lows in the low 60s.

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0: Triple Play here on the B, our River Country reaction question. What is your breakfast meat of choice? Bacon or sausage? We really don't have anything else for you to choose from. So don't be going weird stuff like, what's that, brain and egg mixture? Wow, Scrabble? Is that what that's called? I don't know. Anyway, your choices are bacon or sausage. Come on now. Don't be silly. 402-873-1170. Text your answer before tomorrow for your shot at 10 Nebraska Lottery Scratchers.
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4: News. I'm Carmen Roberts. You won't get to watch the firing squad execution of the Fort Hood Army shooter who killed 13 people. President Trump says it won't be live streamed.
5: In a social media post, the president writes he thinks streaming the execution might have been a strong deterrent for the world to witness how America deals with terrorists and scum, but adds many very good and well-meaning people would rather not watch him die through streaming or any other visual device.
4: Fox's Jared Halperin. Just weeks before the midterms, a report on wholesale inflation shows that prices rose to the highest level in 4.5 years.
6: The producer price index jumped 1.3% last month, 6.3% for the year ending in September.
4: Fox's Jenny Cosola. And Eagles quarterback Jalen Hurts is out for Sunday's game after doctors discovered a blood clot in his leg. 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

John Morgan on B103. A Texas man bought a box at an estate sale. He sorted through it and discovered a couple of World War II era grenades in there. The bomb squad said, yeah, they're both live and active. Yeah, I wish I could say the same for myself.

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1: Soybeans and corn were lower Thursday. Cattle and hogs finished higher. I'm John Perkins with a Brownfield Market Update. When it comes to short stature corn, it all started with Stein. For decades, they've been focused on unique hybrids that deliver top yields. Stein invented short stature corn, then they perfected it. Stein has yield. Soybeans were lower on fund and technical selling. China and Unknown bought more U.S. soybeans ahead of the open, but that had been rumored for most of the week. Near-term U.S. harvest delays are likely ahead of a more favorable pattern in much of the region. November beans were down 14.25 at 1263. January was 14.25 lower at 1277.75. December meal was down 470 at 359.80. December soybean oil was up 9 points at 67.15. Corn was lower, watching those near-term delays in harvest activity, which was already slower than average nationally. CONAB's projecting a year-to-year increase in total corn production for Brazil. December was 2.75 lower at 478. March was down 3.25 at 491. And wheat was down. They tried to rally early but could not follow through due to slow global demand. Winter wheat planting is behind average due to rain, but the soil moisture recharge is welcome. December Chicago was down 3.25 at 670. December Kansas City was 2 lower at 713. December Minneapolis was 4 lower at 686 a bushel. Live and feeder cattle were up, at least somewhat optimistic about direct trade this week. Megan Grebner has more on that in a bit. December live was up 212 at 227.25. February was 220 higher, 229.62. November feeders are up 350 at 341.95. January was 430 higher at 337.90. And hogs were higher, supported by short covering and the steady to higher cash during the session. December lean was up 50 at 66.57. The February hog contract on Thursday was 60 cents higher at 68.45. Megan Grebner has that full look at the cash livestock markets coming up after this brief break.
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9: Direct cash cattle trade activity was relatively quiet Thursday. There was a lone bid that surfaced in Kansas at $226 live, but the rest of cattle country was quiet. It appears sellers are holding out for higher money, which will likely delay any significant trade volume until the very end of the week. Box beef closed sharply lower with light demand for moderate offerings. Choice down 252 at 373.98. Select was 585 lower at 352.62. Estimated cattle slaughter was 104,000 head. Cash hogs flow sharply higher with a very light negotiated run. Barrows of gilts at the National Daily Direct up 256 with a weighted average of 71.70. The Iowa Minnesota was 346 higher with a weighted average of 72.46. And the Western Corn Belt was up 354 with a weighted average of 72.46. Pork values closed lower, down $1.90 at 77.55. And estimated hog slaughter was 498,000 head. I'm Megan Grabner for Brownfield.
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10: Thank you. Good afternoon.
7: top energy and economic officials from Nebraska and across the country gathered in Elk Creek Wednesday to mark progress on a niobium mining project which plans to open in late 2029. 1011 News spoke with David Borenpohl, chairman of the Johnson County Board of Commissioners, who said the mine could be a game changer for Johnson County, bringing new money and new jobs to the rural part of southeast Nebraska. Borenpohl said a big challenge will be building enough houses for people who will move to Johnson County. He also said the county is in need of a new school. The current one is nearly 100 years old. The school district's bond issue, which is up for approval in the November election, is $35 million, and county officials hope revenue from the mine will offset some of the tax burden. In volleyball Tuesday, Nebraska City defeated Wahoo in four sets. At the ECNC Conference Tournament, Elmwood Murdoch defeated Auburn in five sets, including a 17-15 final. Johnson County Central defeated Falls City in four sets. At the Fort Kearney Conference Tournament, Pawnee City defeated HTRS in three sets. In Nebraska Capital Conference Tournament, Syracuse defeated Fort Calhoun in three sets, including a 27-25 final. At the Pioneer Conference Tournament, Falls City defeated Nebraska City Lords in three sets, including a 26-24 final. Speaker Dianne Bystrom will present the program Votes for Women, the U.S. and Nebraska Campaigns for Suffrage at 7 p.m. today at the Morton James Public Library. The Nebraska legislature ratified the 19th Amendment in 1919, but only after 63 years of rallies, petition drives, and persistent defeats in campaigns. Nebraska had opportunity to be the first territory and then the first state to declare that voting rights cannot be denied based on gender, but that place in history went to Wyoming. The river stage is at 9 feet. From the News Channel Nebraska Newsroom, I'm Dan Swanson.
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15: 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Hilgers went to court to put the brakes on hidden fees that drive up costs. And Hilgers has taken the fight to the scammers and fraudsters who prey on our neighbors. As a father of four, Mike Hilgers is holding big tech accountable for misleading parents, and Hilgers defended parental rights in the classroom. And when Biden tried to force Nebraska schools to let boys play girls' sports, Hilgers said, no way. Now Mike Hilgers is fighting to defend Nebraska's water rights. And Hilgers is protecting Nebraska farmers and ranchers from crippling regulations that raise food prices. 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
17: News Channel, Nebraska AccuWeather.
0: Scattered showers and highs in the upper 50s, and then clearing tonight with overnight lows in the low 40s. Winds out of the north gusting to 30 to 35 miles per hour. Tomorrow, mostly sunny and breezy. Highs in the low 50s, northwest winds 15 to 25, gusting to 45 miles per hour. Areas of frost after midnight, overnight lows in the lower 30s. And on Saturday, it'll be sunny. Highs in the low 60s, clear overnight, with lows

0: 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And it's something we really, really enjoy doing, getting out and working with the 4-H and FFA kids, man, oh, man, and supporting our farmers with a free lunch. It starts at 11 o'clock, and our schedule for next week is as follows. This is, of course, you know, can be changed at any time because of weather. And if anybody understands that more than a farmer, I'd like to meet them, right? So anyway, Bartlett and Stella, that's coming up Tuesday the 20th. Bartlett in Hamburg on Wednesday the 21st. And the Farmers Co-op in Talmadge, Friday the 23rd. That's a new date rescheduled there for Talmadge. 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
3: Fox News, I'm John Saucier. President Trump's traveling around the country campaigning for Republicans ahead of the midterms. Where are you going next, Mr. President?
4: We have some great rallies. I guess a lot of you have seen them. Last night, Montana. During the day, Arizona. We went to Texas. We went to everything. We're going to Michigan big. We're going to Iowa big. We're going to Kansas big. And we got a lot of them left.
3: This midterm tour comes as the GOP hopes to overcome some negative poll numbers on the economy and gas prices. New York Governor Kathy Hochul, joined by the New York City Mayor Zoran Mamdani in Brooklyn, they officially cut the ribbon for a new affordable housing development.
5: We're not just cutting the ribbon on a beautiful building. We're answering the prayers of hundreds of New Yorkers. A prayer for a place to call their home.
3: Garner City, Brooklyn, one of many districts, part of an ongoing state and city initiative to expand affordable housing across that borough. 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

Just about a half hour away from a look at your AccuWeather forecast on B103. Just about 10 minutes away from the B103 AccuWeather forecast extended.

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B103 AccuWeather forecast: extended Sunday, highs in the upper 60s. Monday, Tuesday, and Wednesday, highs in the low to mid 70s. Again, highs in the mid 70s on Wednesday with a slight chance of showers.

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1: I'm Brent Barnett on Brownfield. Former USDA chief economist Dr. Joseph Glauber says a record-strength El Nino is likely to impact some key growing areas in 2027.
2: You might see a decline in wheat harvest in Australia, but a boost in Argentina. Rice is the one crop where there's far less of that. Most of the rice traded in the world comes out of Southeast Asia and South Asia. That is a region that is sometimes directly impacted by El Nino.
1: More news is next.
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1: A Southwest Iowa farmer says he's starting to gain momentum on his 2026 harvest. Kevin Ross tells Brownfield,
9: I think there's a lot to go yet, but there's a fair amount of beans out. This last week, obviously, was pretty big for the bean harvest.
1: Ross says discolored soybeans have been prevalent. The president of South Dakota Farm Bureau says federal and state efforts to help offset the rising cost of diesel are getting mixed responses.
10: Some people are saying, well, it's not much help. Sometimes you can say that every dollar does help.
1: Scott Vanderwall says President Trump's recent federal executive order is only a deferral, not permanent exemption. And U.S. ethanol production was up for the second week in a row. Production averaged 1,065,000 barrels per day, up 12,000 on the week, thanks to a more available new crop corn, but down 9,000 on the year. I'm Brent Barnett with Brownfield Ag News Headlines.
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0: Scattered showers and highs in the upper 50s and then clearing tonight with overnight lows in the low 40s. Winds out of the north, gusting to 30 to 35 miles per hour. Tomorrow, mostly sunny and breezy. Highs in the low 50s, northwest winds, 15 to 25, gusting to 45 miles per hour. Areas of frost after midnight, overnight lows in the lower 30s. And on Saturday, it'll be sunny. Highs in the low 60s, clear overnight, with lows in the low

0: wrapping up a Note Talk Triple Play here on B103. Stay tuned for another digit for this week's three-digit code in Break the Bank. Of course, you need all three to break the bank tomorrow for $10.31 and $10 or 10 Nebraska Lottery scratch tickets could be worth a whole lot more than $10, right? Our first week's winner was Susie. Congratulations. You'll want all 4 weeks of the three digits to put them together for 12 digits that will enable you to break the bank for $1,031 when we're all said and done. Thanks to our sponsors, Larson Motors, Bernard Real Estate and Auction Company, Arbor Day Farm, Home Innovation Spas, Pleasant View Nursing Home, Miller Building Supply, El Portal in Auburn and Nebraska City, and your Channel Seed pros, Andy Wellensek and Preston Sonnenberg.
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5: Fox News, I'm Tom Rigotti. 17 state attorneys general are calling for even more files about the late sex offender Jeffrey Epstein to be made public. Fox's Joel Nadel reports.
6: It's being called the Epstein Files Transparency Act 2. And state attorneys general say it's needed because the DOJ fell far short when it came to disclosing records under the initial Epstein's Files Transparency Act. The coalition says millions of documents remain withheld.
5: The first Santa Ana winds of the season are kicking up in Southern California, increasing wildfire fears.
7: Los Angeles Mayor Karen Bass, who has faced criticism for her city's response to the deadly fires in 2025, said she's directed the fire department to deploy personnel and equipment ahead of the Santa Ana winds. Officials are urging residents to charge their phones and fill up their gas tanks.
5: Fox's Tom Graham, America's listening to Fox News.
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0: George Strait wrapping up the B103.5 at 5 with River of Liver. No, wait a minute. That's not right. River of Love. So sorry. 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
1: From the News Channel Nebraska Newsroom, I'm Dan Swanson. The National Weather Service has issued a freeze watch from late Friday night through Saturday morning. Subfreezing temperatures as low as 30 degrees are possible to prevent water pipes from freezing, wrap or drain, or allow them to drip slowly. The National Weather Service forecast for Friday night includes widespread frost, mainly after 4 a.m., northwest winds of 14 to 23 miles per hour earlier in the day will calm to around 6 miles per hour. The Auburn City Council applauded a seasonal employee with the street department who led a rescue of an Auburn woman and her dog. Mayor Chris Erickson presented the Good Neighbor Award to Terry Niederklein, who was joined by Claire Ann Hendricks. Hendricks was walking her dog Jack near the Westgate housing development when the dog slipped his collar and ran into a drainage pond. Mayor Chris Erickson presented the award.
2: Jack slipped down into the pond and was unable to get out. Claire Ann followed Jack down into the pond and was unable to get out herself. Terry was mowing nearby and noticed that he hadn't seen her and her dog leave the area. Terry investigated, found them in the pond. He entered the pond, ultimately calling emergency services to aid and helping Claire and Jack out of the pond. Both were in great health, and we appreciate Terry's efforts and her aid. Thank you.
1: Niederklein joined the city this spring. Top energy and economic officials from Nebraska and across the country gathered in Elk Creek Wednesday to mark progress on a niobium mining project, which plans to open in late 2029. 1011 News spoke with David Borenpohl, chairman of the Johnson County Board of Commissioners, who said the mine could be a game changer for Johnson County, bringing new money and new jobs to the rural part of southeast Nebraska. Borenpohl said a big challenge will be building enough houses for people who will move to Johnson County. He also said the county is in need of a new school. The current one is nearly 100 years old. The school district's bond issue, which is up for approval at the November election, is $35 million, and county officials hope revenue from the mine will help offset some of the tax burden. The Auburn High School Future Business Leaders of America chapter has scheduled its second annual Veterans of Nemaha County Appreciation Breakfast. Lily Greyer and Delaney Stahl said the Veterans Breakfast was well attended last year.
3: My favorite part was just connecting with all the veterans. We had a few people say it was like a party and they really appreciate us. And it was just really good to see that community connection right away.
1: The Pancake Man is scheduled Saturday, October 24th from 8 to 11 a.m. at the Auburn 4-H building. Veterans and their immediate family eat for free. It's $6 for others to benefit veterans. In high school volleyball at the Pioneer Conference Tournament, Fall City defeated Nebraska City Lords in three sets, including a 26-24 final. Nebraska Game and Parks is releasing 12-inch rainbow trout this fall. Releases are planned October 19th at Auburn, Humboldt, and Fall City, Weeping Water in Nebraska City the week of October 26th. The river stage is at 9.2 feet. From the News Channel Nebraska Newsroom, I'm Dan Swanson.
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12: News Channel, Nebraska AccuWeather.
0: Scattered showers and highs in the upper 50s and then clearing tonight with overnight lows in the low 40s. Winds out of the north gusting to 30 to 35 miles per hour. Tomorrow, mostly sunny and breezy. Highs in the low 50s, northwest winds 15 to 25, gusting to 45 miles per hour. Areas of frost after midnight, overnight lows in the lower 30s. And on Saturday, it'll be sunny. Highs in the low 60s, clear overnight with lows in the low 40s.

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0: This is your NCN Sports postseason high school sports update on B103 in Odo County Country. Thanks to Larson Motors, CHI Health St. Mary's in Nebraska City, Kebby's Convenience Store in Syracuse, B. Harson Agency, Legrone Slama Law Firm, Cody's Use Save Pharmacy and Bernard Real Estate, and Auction Company. Postseason high school sports continued on yesterday with the first of 3 days of state tennis competition here in Nebraska. And there was state qualifying for cross country in Nebraska for a few local teams as well with district competition. First up at the state level, it was state tennis for the guys in Lincoln, and Nebraska City saw their state trip wrapped up on day one. In number one singles play, Andrew Walters lost to the third-ranked tennis player out of Lexington, Jaden Hernandez Sandoval, 6-love, 6-1. In number two singles, Wyatt Lane was eliminated in straight sets by the seventh seed of Adam Rocha from Brownell Talbot Concordia, 6-love, 6-love. And on the doubles side of things, at the number one flight, the doubles team of Isaac Stid and Lucas Vidal was knocked off by seventh-ranked Scotts Bluff, 6-2, 6-love. And the number two doubles team, second flight doubles, Reed Thornton, Preston Scott from Nebraska City, they were swept by the sixth seed of Omaha Scott Catholic, 6-love and 6-love. And in qualifying for state at the district level, it was the District C1 competition going on yesterday. First up on the boys' side, Lincoln Christian turned in a ridiculously impressive performance. They had six of the top seven times in qualifying for state, also making it to state, finishing second with Syracuse, as well as Plattsmouth finishing third. Other local teams included Johnson County Central, 8th as a team, Louisville, 9th, Auburn, 10th, and Conestoga, 11th. Individually, from that Lincoln Christian team, it was Trevin Opp with the best time overall. For Syracuse, Treaton Dowding finished in 8th place. Plattsmouth was led by the 10th place finish of Jesse Wilson. Johnson County Central's Ashton Husky qualified for state with an 11th place finish. And Callan Furness finished in 15th to qualify for state for Falls City. And on the girls' side, top team there was Auburn, taking first place and qualifying for state as a team. Plattsmouth was a runner-up, so they'll qualify. And again, Lincoln Christian in on the girls' side, this time in third place. Other local teams included Falls City in fourth and Syracuse in sixth. Top time overall, though, was from Plattsmouth's Mallory Robbins. Auburn was led by Haley Jansen, who finished in fifth place. Her teammate Brinley Mazzulla was right behind her in sixth. And for Falls City, two state qualifiers. Taking eighth was Audrey Scrivens, and taking 10th, Jennifer Sweeney. That's an NCN Sports postseason high school sports update for this Thursday. Thanks to Mo Valley Ag, Riverstone Bank, State Farm agent Blaine Behrens in Auburn and Tecumseh, Les Hills Harley Davidson off I-29, Fast Global Solutions, and Gold Key Realty agent Angela Tabor.
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3: This is a Fox News alert. I'm John Saucier. Police in Bend, Oregon, responding to a shooting at Silver Rail Elementary School. Communications manager for Bend Police Department, Sheila Miller. What's the status of this shooter?
4: It was one shooter is the suspect. That suspect is deceased.
3: At least two victims have been brought to the hospital. Vice President J.D. Vance on the campaign trail, joining Senate candidate Mike Rogers in Monroe, Michigan, where they look to rally voters ahead of the November midterms. Vice President Vance says the American way of life is what's really on the ballot this midterm season.
5: It's not something that's just an idea in our heads. The American idea of greatness. We know it, we love it, and we're never going to allow the left to destroy it.
3: Rogers' opponent, Democratic nominee Abdul al-Sayed, holding a rally of his own alongside Congresswoman Alexandria Ocasio-Cortez, where they talked about economic policies and health care. America is listening to Fox News.
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Fresh new hour of today's best country, and thanks for coming on the ride with me today. Today, by the way, is National Grouch Day, but not me. Yeah, I'm just happy to be here.

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0: Dylan Bloom Band and Backroads on River Country B103. Checking the Country Almanac for October 15th. It was on this day in 1973. Dolly Parton released Jolene. It was the first single from the title track of her album, the same name, obviously. According to Dolly, the song, which, by the way, peaked at number one, was inspired by a red-headed bank clerk who flirted with her husband, Carl Dean, at his local bank at about the same time they had just gotten married. Also, we'll say happy birthday today to Kimberly Rhodes Schlappman. She is from Little Big Town. She turns 57 today. And by the way, if you are having a birthday, everyone here at B103 would like to wish you a happy birthday, too.
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4: 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Clearing with an overnight low in the low 40s tonight. Winds out of the north at 10 to 15. Mostly sunny and breezy tomorrow with highs in the low 50s. Northwest winds 15 to 25, gusting to 45 miles per hour. Areas of frost after midnight. Overnight lows will drop down into the low 30s. Then on Saturday, it'll be sunny. Highs in the low 60s. Overnight, clear with lows in the low 40s.

0: wrapping up a Note Talk triple play here on B103. Stay tuned for another digit for this week's three-digit code in Break the Bank. Of course, you need all three to break the bank tomorrow for $10.31 and $10 or 10 Nebraska lottery scratch tickets could be worth a whole lot more than $10, right? Our first week's winner was Susie. Congratulations. You'll want all 4 weeks of the three digits to put them together for 12 digits that will enable you to break the bank for $1,031 when we're all said and done. Thanks to our sponsors, Larson Motors, Bernard Real Estate and Auction Company, Arbor Day Farm, Home Innovation Spas, Pleasant View Nursing Home, Miller Building Supply, El Portal in Auburn and Nebraska City, and your Channel Seed Pros, Andy Wellensek and Preston Sonnenberg.
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12: In times like these, Nebraskans need a fighter in their corner. That's our Attorney General Mike Hilgers, protecting the American dream. 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Hilgers went to court to put the brakes on hidden fees that drive up costs. And Hilgers has taken the fight to the scammers and fraudsters who prey on our neighbors. As a father of four, Mike Hilgers is holding big tech accountable for misleading parents, and Hilgers defended parental rights in the classroom. And when Biden tried to force Nebraska schools to let boys play girls' sports, Hilgers said, no way. Now Mike Hilgers is fighting to defend Nebraska's water rights. And Hilgers is protecting Nebraska farmers and ranchers from crippling regulations that raise food prices. Fighting for what matters most, protecting the American dream. Our Attorney General, Mike Hilgers.
13: Paid for by friends of Mike Hilgers.
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4: This is a Fox News alert. I'm Tom Regani. Three children and one adult are dead in a shooting at an elementary school in Central Oregon. Fox's Christina Coleman has more on the suspect.
5: Fort Bend police say the suspected shooter was killed inside of the building, but they did not confirm who shot the suspect. They say it could have been a bystander. The shooting occurred at Silver Rail Elementary School. That's about 170 miles southeast of Portland.
4: No word yet on the ages of the victims or a possible motive. Vice President J.D. Vance traveling to Michigan today, speaking to a crowd of supporters for Senate candidate Mike Rogers. Vance slammed Rogers' opponent, Democrat Abdul Al-Sayed.
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